Black Star Riders, all hell breaks loose. Sammy Hagar doing Trans Am Highway Wonderland. All right. This is Trevor Blue. You're on the Monday Rockin' Afternoon Drive Time Show. Having a good time. Nothing serious going on here. Just rocking out. Let's go ahead and take a quick look at the traffic. This KBCZ traffic report is brought to you by Travis Martin Plumbing, located in Boulder Creek and serving Santa Cruz and the surrounding areas. There's more online at TravisMartinPlumbing.com. Or the phone number is 831-461-4300. We're right now, Highway 9, north and south, all the way to Saratoga. First, there is a car fire on the stretch between Los Gatos and Saratoga there. I was at 453, so if you're out that way, be aware of that. Coming back, nothing really to report all the way through Boulder Creek, Brookdale, Ben Lomond, Felton, Santa Cruz, and back. There are the one-lane stoplights, but other than that, you're good to go. Highway 1 going out of Santa Cruz, northbound all the way to Half Moon Bay, north and south. Nothing to report. Of course, you get around to Fish Hook coming back. Jams up, and doesn't clear up to about State Park Drive. Then you're good to go to Watsonville. Coming back to 17, nothing to report. Highway 17, north and south, good to go. Let's take a quick look at the weather. Today in Boulder Creek, we had a high of 83. Tonight's going to be increasing clouds with a low of 58. Tomorrow, it's going to be hot. High of 90, and that night, low of 60. Wednesday, a high of 92, and that night, mostly clear, the low of 60. And it's still going to be hot Thursday and Friday. Up Scotts Valley, today we had a high of 79, tonight low of 56, tomorrow a high of 85, then a low of 58 at night. Wednesday, going to be hot, high of 87 at night, most clear, low of 58. And you got, it starts cooling down a little bit up there. You got mid to low 80s Thursday and Friday down to Santa Cruz. Today we had a high of 79. Tonight's going to be hazy with a low of 59. Tomorrow, going to be hazy, then mostly sunny with a high of 82. And at night, low of 60. Wednesday, mostly sunny with a high of 84. And at night, partly cloudy with a low of 61. And Thursday and Friday, you got low 80s, high 70s. All right, there you go. Traffic and weather together right here at KBCZ.org. And this Saturday, don't forget, we got the KBCZ Music Fest. Garahan Park. Doors open at 1. Show starts at 2 p.m. to 7:30. The first band will be on at 2. That's the Mothercorn Shuckers. Get there for them. And then you got Squid Row Orchestra, Trestles, and then headlining the Coffus Brothers. It's going to be a good time. And going to be lots of vendors, food, wine, drink. Wine is drink. But lots of beer and stuff like that, you know. Some non-alcoholic beverages, I'm sure. And something for the kids can be a good time. Now remember, go on kbcz.org and get your tickets in advance. You save yourself some money doing that. You got $15 for adults in advance and $20 at the door. And you also have the kids are going to be $5 in advance and $10 at the door, and then you got kids 5 and under are free. So someone called here and said, hey, you know, going to the fest, looking forward to it. I said, you got your advance tickets? They said, no. I said, you got to get your advance tickets. Got to get them now. Don't get them before, because then you'll have to pay more money to get in, which is still cool, but get them in advance. All right. What else going on? Well, after myself, you got Lady Velvet with Oh My Goth, and she gets kind of scary. She does. Well, she does a lot of cold wave, post-punk, new wave. Sometimes she does some metal, and it's a good time. And then, what else we got there? Oh, yeah, don't forget about Julia Dream and the Mountain Road. Her does her Celtic thing, and that is from... When is that from? 8 to 10. There you go. I had brain damage there. And then Randy Man will come in from 10 to midnight. There you go. For his show, Unburied Treasure. All right. There you have it. Let's go ahead and move on. Let's hear some Greta Van Fleet right here on the Monday Rockin' Afternoon Drive Time Show.

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Aerosmith, Toys in the Attic, Robin Trower, Lady Love, Samantha Fish, So-Called Lover, Marcus King, Blood on the Tracks, Greta Van Fleet, Mountain of the Sun. All right. And let's see. Yep, that's where we're current. We are. But you can go to kbcz.org and check out the playlists if you missed something. 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And become a volunteer. You can be an underwriter. If you're a business, you can get more advertisement. Yeah, and support the community. That'd be great. All those links. Oh, you can listen to archives too. That's pretty cool. All right. Well, we're just rolling to the top of the hour. And then Lady Velvet will be in to take over the helm. So let's go ahead and hear some Mighty Led Zeppelin right here at KBCZ 89.3.

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Entertainment on Wednesday and Thursday with Monster Trucks. Friday is Andy Vargas, vocalist for Santana. Saturday is James Durbin and the Lost Boys. Sunday, Los Mismos performs. More information and tickets can be found at santacruzcountyfair.com. The Santa Cruz County Fair, September 16th through the 20th.

All right, Ted Nugent. First album, Where Have You Been All My Life? And whatever you think about Ted Nugent, I tell you, that first album was great. And that song there was actually the first song that I heard that just blew me away when I was a kid. I remember this older kids, because we couldn't drive yet, me and my buddy, and we went to it was our second concert. It was David Bowie, Station to Station tour at the Cow Palace, and this older kid, he was playing that album all the way to the Cow Palace and back, and just slamming down the beers, and thank God we made it there and back alive. All right. Okay, and then before that, we heard UFO, Dance Your Life Away, off of Force It. YNT doing Hurricane off of Earthshaker. Scorpions doing Coast to Coast off of Love Drive. And started off with the mighty Led Zeppelin, The Rover, off of Physical Graffiti. All right, I'm going to get out of here. I'll see you Wednesday for my blues show, The Blue Highway, at 2 o'clock. Until then, I'm going to leave you with some White Stripes.

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You don't want it? That. You sure you don't want it, man? I can do it. Take it. It's just things that you don't want. I can use them. Meg can use them. We can do something with them. We'll make something out of them. 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
1: They might need it. And if you don't want it, we'll take it. 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

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I'm Julia Dream. We're in for it. 2 hours of Irish music and the Celtically Inclined on the Mountain Road, broadcasting live from downtown Boulder Creek in the Santa Cruz Mountains, California. Steel Eye Span, digging into the vaults here for some classic Irish music on KBCZ.

Earl of March's daughter from the Old Blind Dogs. The Old Blind Dogs are coming to the Kaumbwa Jazz Center in Santa Cruz on September 18 at 7:30, brought to you by the Celtic Society of the Monterey Bay. Tickets and information, CelticSociety.org. Also in the set, Classic Solace and the Bumblebees, Steel Eye Span at the top of the hour, and, of course, the Bay Area's own Tempest. 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I'm Julia Dream. 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And looking very much forward to the music festival, the KBCZ Annual Music Festival. It's happening this Saturday, August 29th at Garahan Park, which is just a couple of miles north of Boulder Creek, downtown Boulder Creek, on Highway 9. Really gorgeous location, and there are four bands playing, the Coffus Brothers, Trestles, Squid Row Orchestra, and the Mother Corn Shuckers. And there'll be a whole bunch of craft vendors. We've got some delicious food, lots of libation, and a really good time, family-friendly, and dogs, too, as long as they're friendly and on leash. 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

0: Right, you're going to do a wee song this time. It'd be new to a lot of yous. But it's a song about a Polish man. Came to Ireland to look for work after his own job in Poland was gone. He was working on the shipyards over there in Gdansk. You know, he was given such a great welcome in Ireland and a job, and he worked everywhere, paid his taxes, you know, looked after himself here and sent all his money home, wherever he could, back home to Poland, to his wife and children. But all the time he was here working away, you know, like any one of us, like memories of home was always going around his head, and his children was going around his head. And, you know, it's a huge thing to be able to do. I don't know if I could be able to do it myself, to leave my own country to go and work somewhere. But, you know, when you have to do it, you know, we do it. And that's...
1: You sang songs in America?
0: We sang songs in America. Anyway, his name was Yahtzee. And this was his story. It's called The Shipyards in Gdansk.

getan. Thanks very much, folks. Three song Yahtzee. Great Sean King song, Shipyards of Gdansk. Lovely song, isn't it? Lovely story.

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Rura, the name of the group before that, it's R-U-R-A, and Chasing Abby, and the High Stool Prophets, also in the set, with some Wicked Tinkers sprinkled in. Here's Classic Bothy Band on the Mountain Road.

The Lucky One from a group called Rakish. You are tuned to The Mountain Road, Irish Music and the Celtically Inclined, Monday nights from 8 until 10. I'm Julia Dream, enjoying this gorgeous late summer evening here in Boulder Creek in the Santa Cruz Mountains, California. And I hope you're enjoying your evening as well. And a reminder of the KBCZ Music Festival, which is coming up this Saturday, long anticipated, Saturday, August 29th, from 2 in the afternoon until 7:30 p.m. This is the Coffis Brothers, Trestles, Squid Row Orchestra, and the Mother Corn Shuckers, and they will be playing in concert, in festival style, at Garahan Park, just a couple miles north on Highway 9, north of Boulder Creek. 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

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That's real fun to see what modern bands are doing with the ancient tradition of Celtic music. Also in the set, Canaris Q and Noss, G-N-O-S-S, Rachel Newton, and Lisa Lynn with Aria Frankfurter, and so much good music. 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It's a gorgeous park. And starring the Coffis Brothers, Trestles, Squid Row Orchestra, and the Mother Corn Shuckers. And each band is different and has something different to add, kind of a little bit of something for everybody. 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That's the KBCZ Music Fest this Saturday from 2 in the afternoon till 7:30 in the evening at Garahan Park. 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And all the KBCZ DJs will be there in force, helping greet visitors and manning different booths and floating around the place looking super high. Or, well, for sure happy anyway. Here's Menron on the Mountain Road, KBCZ.

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Stay tuned for the Randy Man screeching in a cloud of dust and a spray of gravel. It'll be an exciting couple of hours with live DJ-ness and a great pulling up of trousers. I'm Julia Dream, getting really punchy. Here we go. Here's your forecast for the next few days and heading into the weekend. We're looking at 90 degrees tomorrow, 92 on Wednesday, 90 on Thursday, and then things start to cool off just a little bit, 85 by Friday, and 81 is predicted for our wonderful KBCZ Music Fest this Saturday at Garahan Park. And so we'll get a nice little cool down as the weekend approaches. We deserve it. But it's nice to have some warm weather as well, because it's summer, right? So, and coming up from the Celtic Society of the Monterey Bay, just added San Miguel Fraser. They'll be playing at St. Mary's by the Sea Episcopal Church in Pacific Grove on Sunday, September 6th at 3 in the afternoon. Old Blind Dogs play Kumbha Jazz Center Santa Cruz on Friday, September 18th at 7:30. Tata from Ireland they've got two shows, one at St. Mary's in Pacific Grove, that's Sunday, September 27, and then Tata will be at Kumbha Jazz Center in Santa Cruz on Tuesday, September 29, and John Doyle will be performing in a house concert in Soquel, address supplied after ticket purchase, and John Doyle is a wonderful fingerstyle guitar player from Dublin, Ireland. Sunday, October 18th. Mark that down on your calendar. And also just added from the Celtic Society of the Monterey Bay, Wake the Dead. It's an Irish wake at St. Mary's in Pacific Grove. That's Sunday, November 1st. And they're legendary. They've been around for quite some time. Good stuff. They mix the Celtic music with music of the Grateful Dead. So it's a lot of fun. So we hope you will enjoy those shows from the Celtic Society of the Monterey Bay, CelticSociety.org. And Celtic Society is also a sponsor of the upcoming Ben Lomond Scottish Day. That is happening on Saturday, September 19th at Santa Cruz. Let's see if I get this right. Ben Lomond County Park. This is a small riverside park on Mill Street in downtown Ben Lomond. And look for an article about it in the San Lorenzo Valley Post September issue when it comes out. And that's going to be a whole lot of fun. Live music and good food and demonstrations, Scottish country dance, ceilidh dancing, Highland dancing, sheepdog displays or demonstrations, and bagpipes, of course. So again, that's happening in Ben Lomond. It's the Ben Lomond Scottish Day on Mill Street at the park there, right across from Park Hall, right next to the Ben Lomond Library. And that's going to be a whole lot of fun. More information from the Ben Lomond Village Alliance. Thanks for tuning in to The Mountain Road and for supporting community radio. 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Stay tuned for The Randy Man. In the meantime, here's Valtos on KBCZ.

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0: 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Welcome to Unburied Treasure. I'm your host, the Randy Man, and it's time for another almost 2 hours of all sorts of great music. Good night, Julia Dream, and for those of you listening to The Mountain Road, I hope you'll stay tuned as I play for you a variety of music week to week, including many tracks that you will likely not hear anywhere else on the radio. Julia finished off her show with Valtos, and I'm not going to try to pronounce the name of that. Fal du Rero. Okay, I gave it a shot. Something Celtic. I began tonight's show with a song by a French-Canadian band, The Ducks, spelled D-U-H-K-S. We listened to the song The Leather-Winged Bat from their 2002 album, Your Daughters and Your Sons. And The Ducks were a Canadian folk fusion band that formed in Winnipeg in 2002 and disbanded in 2016. They were led by clawhammer banjo player Leonard Podolak, who founded the group with singer Jesse Havey, fiddle player Tanya Elizabeth, and guitarist Jordan McConnell, all Canadian musicians. Nice little piece to get us started out of that dead air. Sorry about that. We all love a little dead air around here. It creates some suspense, right? It's like, what's going on there? Well, we got to figure it out. I've got a lot more great music coming up, but first let's hear from one of our wonderful underwriters who, along with all of you wonderful listeners out there, keep KBCZ on the air.
1: 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The Santa Cruz County Fair, September 16th through the 20th.
0: 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And coming up this Saturday, you can come out and celebrate KBCZ with us out at Garahan Park for our 8th annual KBCZ Music Fest, which will be 1 p.m. to 7 p.m. We've got a super great lineup, as always, this year. It just keeps getting better and better. This year, we've got the Koffis Brothers headlining the show. 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So get your tickets in advance and save yourself something to spend on one of the many vendors, food booths, or liquid refreshments that will be available. Along with the Koffis Brothers, you will get to hear and see the Mother Corn Shuckers starting out the musical entertainment at 2 p.m., followed by Squid Row Orchestra, and then Trestles, and then the Koffis Brothers. Four great bands, lots of different kinds of music, something for everybody. 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This is one of our most exciting and fun events each year, so we hope you can come and join us. And I'll have even more details later in the show, including a special set featuring some of the bands that you'll get to see and hear. And of course, as always, there's a comedy break to put a smile on your face and give you a giggle and perhaps even a guffaw coming up later in the show. And if you hadn't heard the sad news, The rock and roll world lost a legend last week with the passing of ZZ Top drummer Frank Beard, who shuffled off this mortal coil on August 17th. So I thought I would start out tonight's show with a little tribute set featuring some of Frank's drumming, along with his longtime bandmates Billy Gibbons on guitar and Dusty Hill on bass. And then I'm going to add on a song from Rush, who will be at the SAP Center October 15th and 17th. Here's ZZ Top.

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That was Rush with a song from their album Vapor Trails, which they released in 2002. It is their 17th studio album. I played the song Ceiling Unlimited with lyrics by drummer Neil Peart and music by guitarist Alex Lifeson and bassist and lead vocalist Geddy Lee. Before that, I played a little tribute set for ZZ Top's late drummer Frank Beard, who passed away a week ago at the age of 87. ZZ Top is still playing and currently touring. Frank's last performance was on November 22nd at the conclusion of their tour last year at the IP Casino Resort and Spa in Biloxi, Mississippi? I've never been there. All of a sudden, I'm wondering, Biloxi or Biloxi? It's Biloxi, Mississippi. I'm getting old. Since that time, though, drummer Michael Monahan has been filling in along with longtime drum tech John Douglas. Longtime bass guitar tech Elwood Francis has been the bass player since Dusty Hill passed away in July of 2021. The band canceled two shows following Frank's death and returned to the stage this past Saturday at the Moody Theater in Austin, Texas, one of Frank's favorite venues. And in that set, I started out with I Need You Tonight from the band's eighth studio album, Eliminator, which they released in 1983. Following that, I played Pan Am Highway Blues from their fifth studio album, Tejas, released in 1976. And then I finished with another one from the Eliminator album, the ever-popular Legs. Hope you enjoyed that. And rest in peace, Frank Beard. Some of you know I work with the San Jose Stagehands, and I've actually had the privilege of helping to set up his drum set on a couple of different occasions over the years when they played up at the Mountain Winery. It's a very unique kit, to say the least. Well, I've got a traffic report for you, and this KBCZ traffic report is brought to you by Travis Martin Plumbing, located in Boulder Creek and serving Santa Cruz and the surrounding areas. And there's more online at travismartinplumbing.com, or the phone number is 831-461-4300. And tonight there is a full overnight closure taking place on Highway 9 at the Kings Creek Bridge, where they're doing the work up there. The highway will be closed overnight from 8 p.m. until 6 a.m. tomorrow morning from Pool Drive to Primavera Old County Highway as crews set 100-foot-long precast concrete girders for the southbound portion of the new bridge. And this closure and work were originally set to take place in late July. Following placement of the girders, work will occur 24/7 at the Kings Creek Bridge until the bridge deck is poured. And that work is expected to be completed by Saturday, August 29th. So it's going to be pretty busy up there, I'm sure, at Kings Creek. And be aware of that tonight. You're going to have to figure out another way around that. I don't have a good alternate, but if you live up there and you know that that work's been going on, then I think you can probably figure it out. All right, well, this next set is going to feature three of the bands we have coming to the stage at this year's 8th annual KBCZ Music Fest, which is happening this Saturday at Garahan Park, north of town, across from the Sawmill Restaurant. The music will begin with the Mother Corn Shuckers, followed by Squid Row Orchestra. They've got horns. Then a band named Trestles, you may be familiar with, and ending with our headliners this year, the Coffis Brothers. And I could not find anything to play for you from Squid Row Orchestra, but I've got something from all three of the other bands. So let's get started with one from the Mother Corn Shuckers. This is from their latest release, Sunset Gold, released just last March. And the name of this is Silhouette.

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And we just got done listening to three of the bands that are going to be at our 8th annual KBCZ Music Fest this Saturday. From 1 until 7, music will be starting at 2, but be sure to show up early because there's going to be vendors, there's going to be food, there's going to be drinks, there's going to be activities, playground out there, things to do for everybody in the family. It's going to be a beautiful day. Our DJs are going to be out there on hand, so you can come out and meet everybody. I would love to say that I'm going to be there, that all of our DJs are going to be there, but alas, I have to work, so I'm going to miss out on all this fun, and I'm really upset. But if you look around and you ask, you'll find the Randy Woman out there. She's going to be out there having a good time, helping build our KBCZ radio antenna tower that was designed and created by our DJ Dave Halper. So be looking for that. It's one of our prized possessions now here at the station. So let's see, give you some more information. Let me just run down what we just listened to. We finished off with the Coffus Brothers, who are going to be headlining the show. That was the one that got away. Don't let this one get away, folks. That was from their album released in 2022, Turn My Radio Up. Can always do that. And until you get to the top, then I don't know. That was with, we had, you know, Kellen.

find. It's called Cawthis Brothers. Brothers. You'll have to look it up. It's spelled kind of funky. All right. Before the Cawthis Brothers, we heard one from the band Trestles. They are a Santa Cruz surf psych band, the members are Hunter Kelly there on vocals, Sophia Wall on bass, Jackson Jones on guitar, and Melena Clark on drums. Looks like a very interesting foursome and with some force. And they're going to be coming to Garahan Park on Saturday here at our KBCZ Music Fest. We heard from their album Salt, which they released in 2025, and we listened to the track Having a Day, and we are going to have a day out there for sure. We started out that set with the Mother Corn Shuckers, and can I tell you about the Mother Corn Shuckers? They're led by Shay Miller, writing all the original music that they call Beergrass. It's a mix of country, bluegrass, and rock and roll and jam band music, and we heard from their most recent release that they just released in March called Golden Sunset. And, Sunset Gold. I'm sorry. Don't want to get that wrong. That was just, it's a pretty fresh release. And we heard the track Silhouette. Shay Miller, lead singer, songwriter, and guitarist. And Mark Travis on mandolin. Colleen Noss on, hope I pronounced your name right, upright bass. Barry Johnson on percussion and vocals. The Mother Corn Shuckers. All right, so you heard three of those bands. You can tell it's going to be a fun show, a lot of music, something for everybody. And we hope you come out and join us. There's going to be 14 vendors. What else can I tell you? We're going to have food by River Dogs, Egyptian food, fancy lemonade, shaved ice stand, maybe kombucha. Steel Bonnet is providing kegs of Mischief IPA and Two Ponies, a Big Tree Red Ale. Big Tree's Red Ale. Balefire is providing a jalapeno lager and a seltzer. And Scrumpy Cider is going to be there. We're going to have lots to do. So it's going to be a fun time. Be sure to come out there. Tickets, again, available at our website, kbcz.org. $15 in advance. On our website for adults, there'll be 20 at the door. Kids, $10, $5 in advance for kids. I said $10 earlier, but what I'm reading here now says $5 in advance for kids. $10 at the door and under five are free. If this is correct, it says under $5 are free on our on our notes. Anybody out there listening? All right, again, visit kbcz.org, hit the orange Music Fest button, and come on out and join us for a great time this Saturday. All right, I got my show started late, so let's get back to the music right now. I'm going to lead this next set off with somebody who's been performed at one of our past KBCZ Music Fest. I think it was a couple years ago. Here's Anders Osborne as we get back to it here on Unburied Treasure with the Randy Man. KBCZ.

0: 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So you can take us with you wherever you go, wherever you've got access to the internet. Around the planet, you've got KBCZ. Well, a little kind of a reggae set there with kind of a little theme, you might say, when you think of some of those song titles. Well, we started it out with Anders Osborne from the album Buddha and the Blues, which he released in 2019. And we listened to the track Escape from that album. I seem to remember that Anders Osborne was at one of our music fests. I could be wrong. But anyway, yeah, again, the name of that one was Escape, and Bob Glaub joined Anders on bass, Chad Cromwell on drums and percussion and backing vocals, Wadi Wachtel on guitar, and Benmont Tench on keyboards. And then following Anders Osborne and the song Escape, we heard Mystic Bowie's Talking Dreads from the album titled Mystic Bowie's Talking Dreads, released in 2018, and we listened to the track Burning Down the House. Mystic Bowie, lead singer from the Tom Tom Club. and following that, played the Scatolites, Wood and Water, from the 1996 album Greetings from Skamania. And let's see, a lot of musicians on that album. So I'm not going to run down the makeup of that particular group. I followed that with Peter Tosh and I'm the Toughest from his 1978 album Bush Doctor. Peter Tosh on rhythm and acoustic guitars, the clavinet, auto harp, and lead vocals. Robbie Shakespeare on bass and guitar, and Sly Dunbar on the drums. Mikey Chung on lead guitar and synthesizer, Fender Rhodes. Robert Lynn on acoustic piano, organ, and Fender Rhodes and the clavinet. Keith Sterling on keyboards, Luther Francois, soprano saxophone, Donald Kinsey on lead guitar, Larry McDonald on percussion, and Uzziah Sticky Thompson on percussion. I'm the Toughest from Peter Tosh's Bush Doctor. And then I ended the set with UB40 and a song they released on their Best of UB40 Volume 2 album, 1995. They also released it as a single. That was Until My Dying Day. And just thinking about the events 6 years ago here and the CZU fire and some of the song titles, definitely kind of apropos. And speaking of fires, our heart goes out to all of those affected by the timber fire. I've got a little update for you right now on the timber fire and all of the fires that are burning right now. The timber fire continues to expand into wilderness areas in the northerly and easterly directions away from Big Sur, and the fire has reached 25% containment. It expanded considerably between Saturday and Sunday from 8,665 acres to 12,616 acres, though there was little change between Sunday and Monday. And as CAL FIRE explains, this increase in acreage is due to the fuel moisture being critically low, warmer temperatures, low relative humidity, and terrain-driven fire activity. And the fire expanded up mountain slopes and further into the Ventana Wilderness, with the eastern side of the fire seeing very hot, dry conditions during the day, while the western edge of the fire has seen a persistent marine layer and more moist conditions by the coast. Much of the established containment line around the fire appears to be on the southern and western sides, protecting homes and businesses around Big Sur, none of which have been damaged so far. Evacuation orders remain in place for a half dozen zones, with evacuation warnings still in place for a 40-mile stretch of Highway 1 from the Big Creek Reserve Gate Cabin in the north to Andrew Molero State Park in the south. As let's see, the California Zen Center has canceled the remaining summer programming at the famed Tassajara Zen Mountain Center due to heavy smoke and poor air quality in the area, and is evacuating all of its guests and most of its staff. And while Tassajara has been threatened by multiple wildfires in the last two decades, the timber fire has not come too close, though it has sent plenty of smoke into the remote canyon that the monastery and retreat calls home. After the evacuation order zones expanded over the weekend, Tassajara is now in an evacuation zone. Highway 1 has reopened to traffic, but because of the evacuation warning in place, drivers are urged to use caution and find alternate routes. The cause of the timber fire remains under investigation. Meanwhile, a massive fire, the Hawk Fire, which is said to be human-caused, is threatening the entire city of Reno after beginning on Saturday near the California-Nevada border. The Hawk Fire very quickly grew to over 15,000 acres in just 48 hours, with more growth expected over the next 2 days, and it is 0% contained. As the Reno Gazette Journal reports, the fire has forced the closure of a section of U.S. Route 395, and around 10,000 residents of Washoe County remain without power. Many businesses in Lemon Valley and Golden Valley are closed due to the fire. Tens of thousands of Burning Man attendees and organizers are preparing to head to the Black Rock Desert this coming weekend, with some already out there. Because of the evacuation situation and the high tension in Reno, the Reno Gazette Journal notes that some organizers are urging burners not to make pit stops in Reno if they can help it, and not to book non-essential hotel stays. Burners are also being urged to fuel up before entering the Reno area if they can. So, Burning Man going on. So there was my my set, I guess, dedicated to all of that. And the memories of 6 years ago, and there are still families and folks still out there recovering, and our hearts go out to you, and stay strong. All right. I'm the Randy Man. 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It's 11:25 here, and it's time for this week's comedy break on KBCZ.
1: This is a song I wrote when I was 3. Oh, I think the kitten's trying to kill me. I better kill him first. Good thing mommy's sleeping. Where are the big scissors? Here, kitty, here, kitty, here, kitty. We're gonna play a different funny kind of game. Nothing's ever gonna be the same.

You tuned to 89.3 FM, KBCZ, Boulder Creek, California. I'm the Randy Man. This is Unburied Treasure. I'm here with you for about, oh, I don't know, 25 minutes or so. I got started a little late, so I'm going to run a little late because I got some great music coming up for you in this next set. Some cool prog rock for you, prog rock fans out there. We just finished listening to a folktronica band from Los Angeles, Gone, Gone, Beyond, and that is from an album that they released in 2019 titled Things Are Changing. We listened to the track Let the Clean Water. Danny Masengo, David Block, Cat Factor, and Mel Samay in that band. Before that, we listened to K-Bong, Kevin Bong, from his album Smile with the World, which he released in 2022. And we listened to the track Good News with G-Love joining him on that song. Before that, we listened to the Soldiers of Jah Army, otherwise known as Soja. And we heard the song Back to the Start featuring Mahali singing with them. And that is from the album Beauty in the Silence, released in 2021. Before that, we listened to an instrumental version of Stick Figure's Easy Runaway from the album World on Fire from 2019. K-Bong also performs on the touring band of Stick Figure. Stick Figure is a one-man band, Scott Woodruff, but his touring band, he has a few guys with him. Kevin Bong's one of them. And we start out that set with tonight's comedy break, a little short ditty from Stephen Wright titled The Kitten Song from his album I Still Have a Pony, which he released in 2007. And I don't think any cats or any animals were hurt in that song. Okay, let's move along because we're running out of time. Here's the Pineapple Thief with The Final Thing on My Mind. We get back to Unburied Treasure on KBCZ.

0: Yeah. Genesis and Cinema Show from the album Seconds Out. That was a live album. That was Cinema Show was recorded in Paris in 1976. And that album was released in 1977. And for me, that album is on my top three, I'd say. Easily one of the albums I would take with me in the fire, and if I had to evacuate. Got to have that album with me if I'm on a deserted island. Genesis, Seconds Out. Been listening to that since it was released in 1977. Before that, we listened. Well, let me tell you who we listened to on that. Just run it down real quick. Let's see. We heard, of course, we heard Phil Collins on the vocals and drums. We also heard, Steve Hackett on the guitar, Gibson, Les Paul, Hokkaido 12-string. We heard Tony Banks on electric piano and the Hammond organ synthesizer, the Epiphone guitar. He plays a Mellotron 400. Backing vocals. We heard Mike Rutherford on electric guitar, the 12-string, also bass, acoustic guitar, backing vocals and synthesizer. We heard Chester Thompson on drums and percussion, and Bill Bruford on drums and percussion on Seconds Out. Before that, I played The Pineapple Thief, that was from an album released in 2016 titled Your Wilderness. And we listened to the song The Final Thing on My Mind. And Bruce Seward is the man behind The Pineapple Thief. He plays electric guitar and baritone guitar on that piece, along with providing the vocals. He is joined by John Sykes on bass guitar, a choir behind him consisting Kate Chapman on alto vocals, Gareth Jones on bass vocals, Sarah Best on soprano vocals, and Ian Ring on the tenor vocals. Steve Kitch plays piano and synthesizer, Jeffrey Richardson violin, viola, and cello, and Gavin Harrison drums. The Final Thing on My Mind, The Pineapple Thief. Pretty interesting music from that band. And again, the name of that album, Your Wilderness. We are listening to KBCZ. I'm the Randy Man. This is Unburied Treasure. I'm way over time. It is 12:10 right now here in Boulder Creek. I'm going to give you a little quick weather forecast as long as I'm sitting here and I'm still here. This KBC Weather Report is brought to you by the Santa Cruz County Fair, celebrating apple pies and starry skies, September 16th through the 20th. And more information and tickets can be found SantaCruzCountyFair.com. And right now we're looking at 59 degrees here, 61 degrees here in downtown Boulder Creek currently, and looking around the area, Ben Lomond is at 57 degrees. We got Felton is the warm spot right now at 64 degrees. Down in Santa Cruz, it's looking like it's 62 degrees, and in Scotts Valley, you're sitting there at 59 degrees. Tonight's low is expected to be about 58 degrees. We'll have winds light and variable. It'll be mostly cloudy overnight. Tomorrow will be partly cloudy with a high of 89 degrees out here in Boulder Creek. Winds will be northwest. Enunciate. At 5 to 10 miles per hour. Looking at the 10-day forecast, because the weather's going to be pretty much the same. It's going to be hot for a little while. We are going to cool off, though, starting Friday going into the weekend. We're looking at next week, on this time next week, we're looking at a high of 67 degrees next Monday. So we'll have a gradual cool down until then. But tomorrow and Wednesday are going to be hot ones. So be ready for that. And I got one more for you, but before I get out of here, let's hear from one of our wonderful and valuable underwriters.
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0: All right, well, thank you very much for staying up late and joining me here tonight on Unburied Treasure. I hope you enjoyed the show. Be sure to stick with us later today, because it is already Tuesday, 7 o'clock to 9 o'clock. You can start out your day with Good Morning, Monterey Bay, and Rosemary Chalmers. It's a great way to start the morning out. She's on Monday through Friday, so be sure to check that out. It's a wonderful show. Tina Davey will be in the house 12:30 to 1 with the KBCZ News Roundup. From 1 o'clock to 2, Shelly Z is on the air with a new variety show for you. DJ Stir Fry will be doing the Drive Time show from 4 to 6 p.m. tomorrow. She'll have some tickets, I think, to give away, and she'll be doing traffic, weather, and all that good music and good vibes stuff. 6 to 8 p.m. is Telemetric Transmission with John Lehrer. 60s, 70s psychedelic and garage band music, and some sky report information too. I hear there's supposed to be a partial lunar eclipse coming up on Thursday night, so be on the lookout for that. Earth Church is on the air with Smiley Green from 8 o'clock until 10 o'clock, and then David Halper will be in the house with some great prog music on his show, Prolly Prog, from 10 to midnight, taking you into Wednesday. All right, once again, I thank you for joining me. I've got one more to leave you with. This is from the band Yes, and I know you're going to like this one. It came off the, it's a live recording of the song Onward that came off the album Keys to Ascension, which was from a live concert that the band did when they original members reunited in San Luis Obispo, and they put on a special series of concerts at the Fremont Theater there for the lucky people of Slowtown, and they recorded it, put it on two albums, Keys to Ascension 1 and 2. We're going to listen to the piece Onward, and it's on the first album, Keys to Ascension. And thanks again. We'll see you next week, Boulder Creek. Have a good night.

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0: What's up, girl?
1: He stood me up again.
0: Again? Mm-hmm. Well, what's up with this guy? Do you really like him that much?
1: Yes, honey. I love him. He is fine. He does a lot of nice things for me.
0: I know he used to do nice stuff for you, but what has he done for you?

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1: 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Hey, hey!

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1: You know, you are too much.
0: Oh, you finally got around to it at last.
1: Yeah, baby, you out of sight.
0: You know, Chuck, you're not so bad yourself.

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This is an emergency transmission from the Department of Musical Security. If you can hear this, you're not gone yet. The jam band has entered its 19th consecutive minute of the same song. A bald man in IBM glasses has begun explaining why the 1981 Rush bootleg from Montreal can only be appreciated through vintage tube amplifiers. A barefoot guy named Cosmic Jeff is reaching for your shoulder. Do not accept the tambourine. I repeat, do not accept the tambourine. Ignore the patchouli. Ignore the woman trying to sell you hand-dyed alpaca socks while explaining her spirit animal. There is only one extraction point. Oh my Goth with Lady Velvet, Mondays, 6 to 8 p.m.

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Good morning, everybody. It is a Tuesday. It is August the 25th, the 237th day of the year. There are 128 days remaining in this year. 6:32 was sunrise. 7:46 will be sunset. 13 hours and 14 minutes of daylight today. That's 2 minutes and 13 seconds shorter, with the moon at 93%. The Roman general Germanicus died near Antioch. He was convinced that the mysterious illness that ended in his death was the result of a poisoning by the Syrian governor Gnaeus Calpurnius Piso, whom he ordered to leave the province. That was in 19. Philip III, although suffering from dysentery, charming, became king of France following the death of his father, Louis IX, during the Eighth Crusade. His uncle, Charles I of Naples, was forced to begin peace negotiations with Mahmed Wal al-Mustansir, Hafsid Sultan of Tunis, in 1270. The Honourable Artillery Company, the oldest surviving regiment in the British Army and the second most senior, formed in 1537. Galileo Galilei demonstrated the first telescope to Venetian lawmakers in 1609. American fur trapper Hugh Glass was mauled by a grizzly bear while on an expedition in South Dakota in 1823. And in 1835, the first Great Moon Hoax article was published in the New York Sun, announcing the discovery of life and civilization on the moon. Captain Matthew Webb became the first person to swim across the English Channel, travelling from Dover to Calais in 21 hours and 45 minutes in 1875. The library of the Catholic University of Leuven was deliberately destroyed by the German army. Hundreds of thousands of irreplaceable volumes in Gothic and Renaissance manuscripts were lost in 1914. Happy birthday to the United States National Park Service, created in 1916. The first bombing of Berlin by the British Royal Air Force occurred in 1940. The second day of the Battle Eastern Solomons, a Japanese naval transport convoy headed towards Guadalcanal was turned back by an Allied air attack in 1942. Paris was liberated by the Allies in 1944. 10 days after World War II ended, with Japan announcing its surrender, armed supporters of the Chinese Communist Party killed U.S. intelligence officer John Birch, regarded by some of the American right as the first victim of the Cold War, in 1945. Voyager 2 made its closest approach to Saturn in 1981. And then in 1989, it made its closest approach to Neptune, the last planet in the solar system at the time, due to Pluto being within Neptune's orbit from 79 to 99. American singer Alaya and several members of a recording company were killed as their overloaded aircraft crashed shortly after takeoff from Marsh Harbor in the Bahamas in 01. And Hurricane Harvey made landfall in Texas as a powerful Cat 4 hurricane, the strongest to make landfall in the U.S. since 04. Over the next few days, the storm caused catastrophic flooding throughout much of eastern Texas, killing 106 people and causing 120

0: $25 billion in damages, and that was in 2017. Phew, that was a lot.
1: I have to take it on faith that you're speaking because I can see your lips moving, but there's nothing coming to my ears.
0: Oh, Bill.
1: Yes.
0: Sorry about that. That's me because I'm not used to having... Is that better?
1: Oh, hey, I'm here. You're
0: yes,
1: here.
0: You are here. Yes.
1: Now, did you say Pluto was within Neptune's orbit at one point?
0: For 20 years, between 79 and 99.
1: How can that be?
0: I have no idea.
1: Where's Mark when we need him?
0: He's in Turkmenistan.
1: And don't you think it's appropriate for a king to come to power if he has dysentery at the time? That's the perfect time to ascend the throne.
0: I don't want to think about the throne.
1: Nor do I.
0: I see we're starting the program on an inappropriately low note this
1: morning. Oh, sorry, that's my fault.
0: That's okay. This is Good Morning Monterey Bay, right here on Boulder Creek Community Radio, KBCC, 89.4 FM, kbcc.org, streaming worldwide, also on the 831 at substack.com. And Rosie Chalmers with me this morning is my good friend and fellow broadcaster Bill Wolverton. We will be with you until 9 o'clock. We're going to have some fun, some laughs, some jokes, some serious stuff, apparently, because we should.
1: Okay.
0: But first off, let's do this.
1: 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The phone number is 831-461-4300. The traffic at this moment is...
0: We do have a collision with no injuries, 156 at Meridian Road. That's just east of Meridian, actually. It is a silver Mercedes versus a gold Chevy Tahoe. Both vehicles are off into the right-hand side. One of those vehicles was in a ditch, has been towed, and CHP is at the scene. We do also have at Hilltop Road at Jensen Road in Monterey, we have two vehicles on the right-hand side. No injuries there, glad to say. And we also had a little bit earlier traffic collision with minor injuries, 152 west of Casa de Fruta. And traffic has been passing apparently on the shoulder. The lanes should be open momentarily. And it looks like everything is doing A-OK as far as that is concerned.
1: The Santa Cruz County Fair, this KBCZ weather report is brought to you by the Santa Cruz County Fair, celebrating apple pies and starry skies, September 16th through the 20th. More information and tickets can be found at santacruzcountyfair.com. How about that weather, Rosemary?
0: And how about that weather? It's going to be gorgeous today. It's going to be 94. There's a slight chance of drizzle this morning. Was it foggy when you're coming in, Bill?
1: I did not have to use the wipers, so it was not bad.
0: Okay.
1: But I do have to clean the inside of my windshield.
0: I know, I hate
1: how does stuff get on the inside?
0: Well, windows open, I suppose. Moisture, it, dirt
1: I don't
0: sticks.
1: Open my windows. Nobody smokes. I don't know how it gets dirty on the inside.
0: There's a little fairy in there that's hiding behind the seats. When you go to bed at night, the fairy comes out and sprays dirt on the inside.
1: I'm going to do something bad to that fairy.
0: You're not allowed to do bad things to fairies, Bill. 58 overnight, partly cloudy. It is still cloudy here, but the clouds are very high here in Boulder Creek this morning. 96 on Wednesday and hot. 57 on Wednesday night and clear. 94 on Thursday and sunny. 56 degrees on Thursday night. 88 on Friday. And on Saturday, da-da-da-da, for the KBCZ Music Fest, it will be a beautiful 84 degrees.
1: Yeah, well done.
0: Yes, I know, and I hope that we will see you guys at the fest. We will talk a little more about it. But it being a Tuesday and all, I just had to play this song.

0: So Ruby Tuesday, just for you, Bill.
1: Just for me?
0: Yes, just for you. Well, for the listeners.
1: What it reminds me of, I had an employee named Ruby, and I sponsored her on an H-1B visa. And
0: where is she from?
1: China.
0: Uh-huh.
1: And, of course, her name wasn't Ruby. When she immigrated here, they just gave her a name they thought Americans could say. I don't know what her actual name was. And I've had that experience so many times. There were about four women from Asia, and all of their names were colors. If you can think of Ruby as a color, they all related to colors. And it reminded me of my very first teaching gig before I even had a teaching credential. They just gave me an emergency credential because math teachers were in desperate need. It was South San Jose, and they were Vietnamese refugees. They were kids who lost their parents in the war, so they were sent to America. And they gave all these kids American names, first names only, so that the stupid Americans would be able to say their name, you know?
0: Yes.
1: And I had a kid named Tony, and I once asked him his name, and his name was Vu, V-U. How hard is that?
0: Not difficult.
1: It's not hard. And as I said, would you rather I call you Vu or Tony? And he chose Vu. And so from then on, I stopped calling him Tony, which is how I took roll and which is how it appeared on all my records. I thought, how unnecessary is it for us to give them made-up names just so Americans can say
0: yeah. It? Yeah, that's true. I have a niece called Ruby, whom I adore, so that's...
1: I just realized how wrong I am.
0: How wrong are you? Da-da-da-da! Newsbreak, newsbreak! Bill Wolverton has admitted to being wrong. Newsbreak, newsbreak!
1: We need a jingle. There was a first name, H-O-A-N-G, Huang?
0: Huang.
1: Or similar to that?
0: Yes.
1: And I think I've told you this before. It can be a boy's or a girl's name.
0: Okay.
1: And I had a few of each, I think. Nguyen was the most common name.
0: Nguyen, yes.
1: But Huang, that was the last name. But Huang, as a first name, the difference in pronunciation was so subtle. And there was a Vietnamese woman who was also teaching at that school at the time. And she was like me, a brand new teacher. So I had her practice with me saying the name. Okay, how do you say it as a boy? Huang. How do you say it as a girl? Huang. Could not. And I'm pretty good. And no, I just couldn't do it. And so sure enough, the first day, the first time I said it, there were titters because I did it wrong. So I just disproved my premise that Americans can say their names because I could not do that one. I tried, but I failed.
0: Yeah, it's funny how you get people. My boyfriend, ex-boyfriend from many, many moons ago, his name was Hanna Mori.
1: Yeah.
0: Nice name. His father was George. So he was George Hanna George Mori. That was his name because they do that. Anyway, we've dropped the first George and it was Hanna. And Hanna is Arabic for John.
1: Oh, okay.
0: So John the Baptist was Yohanna al-Mamadan.
1: Okay.
0: That was his name in Arabic. Why the hell I remember that? Who knows? But I do. And so his name, and so he moved here, and when he moved here, we moved here together to the United States. He was Hanna. It's an easy name to say.
1: Hanna. Yeah,
0: easy name to remember.
1: Sure.
0: And actually a nice name. I liked it.
1: Yeah.
0: And I was, he was Hanna, and I, no, he was Abu Hanna, and I was Hanna. That was my name in Arabic.
1: Okay.
0: That's the mother of Hanna. That would have been if we'd had a child, which we didn't. We would have named it Hanna because you have to do that with your firstborn, has to be named after the father. So I was,
1: right.
0: I was mother of Hanna, Hanna for years, which I kind of liked. Anyway, he moved here. We broke up after, I think, a total of around 10 years or so. He wanted to get married and have a family, and I didn't want to get married and have a family.
1: Yeah.
0: But all of his family are here now, and I'm still friends with them, all of them. And they love me, and I love them, and we always got on very well. It was just I broke up with him, and that was that. And I moved into L.A., and then the trouble began. But that's another story for another day. And so
1: trouble for you or trouble for L.A.?
0: L.A.
1: Yeah. I had a hunch.
0: Anyway... it was a few years back, maybe 4 or 5 years ago, and they post pictures, family pictures, and I see them, and I always like them because I like the family. And he's changed his name to John.
1: Really?
0: And his name is now John Morey. He has a construction company. He's doing very well for himself. He's married. He has two children. I think he's got grandchildren. If not now, they're on the way. And I asked his sister, Laura, who was Laura there and Laura here.
1: Mm-hmm.
0: And I said, why did he do that? And she said, because he wanted to assimilate more. And I said, well, he's fair-skinned. It isn't as if... I mean, he has a slightly, to me, a Middle Eastern look because I'm familiar with the look. But he's fair-skinned with black hair, so yeah. He wasn't, you know, necessarily a dark-skinned male or anything. And she said he just felt better with the integration.
1: If you want to have your name on the side of your truck or something, I can see wanting something more recognizable.
0: Yeah, it was more
1: marketable.
0: More a construction.
1: Yeah.
0: So it didn't really matter where they... Anyway, I just thought it was weird. I told him that too. Anyway. All right. Talking about weird, the story about the 49ers owner is weird.
1: What? I don't know the story.
0: I didn't think you would.
1: Oh, wait.
0: Yes, exactly.
1: I saw his picture. He looked really young.
0: He's had terrible hair plugs. I mean...
1: Has he?
0: Oh, God, they're awful. You'd think with a man there with was that much money would have done a better job.
1: I didn't read the story, but the headline didn't tell what he did. It just said he did something wrong, but it didn't say what he did.
0: Well, he has filed for divorce from his wife earlier this year, and they're in the middle of they're pending the dissolution of the marriage.
1: Yeah.
0: It was apparently a marriage that broke down due to irreconcilable differences. I do not know if there are children. I do know that he was married to Danielle Bulormini York in they filed for divorce in May. They were married for 15 years. He's from Ohio, is Mr. York.
1: Okay.
0: And Jed York is his name. And he went to Ohio. We don't know why. He was arrested in East Palestine in Ohio. That was the place where they had that terrible...
1: Train derailment?
0: Yes.
1: Yeah, I recall.
0: That was really terrible.
1: Yeah, it was.
0: And this isn't much better, although it's different derailment. He was accused by police who set up a sting operation of engaging in prostitution and disorderly conduct. He was released that day on bail for $5,000. He went to a mobile home.
1: Yeah.
0: This man is worth millions of dollars. He wants to have sex with somebody. Why did he not simply engage the services of a high-end escort? But no, he's a cheap SOB.
1: Yeah.
0: So he goes to a mobile home, and boy, does he ever look sorry that he did this. The photos are really sad. This is 3 weeks before the season opener.
1: Yeah.
0: We have a preseason game Thursday night. We have the Super Bowl that's being played here on the 49ers grounds. And here he is going. He was arrested with $160. She was $140. So he was obviously going to give her a $20 tip.
1: Oh, no. I'm not going to touch that.
0: That is correct. Now, when the prosecution alleged the allegation, well, has been amended, but when he was arrested, he was charged with possessing a criminal tool.
1: Oh.
0: I've never heard it called that. I looked at this story and I went, a criminal tool, that's an... But no, it wasn't what you're thinking.
1: You're making this up.
0: No, I'm not making it up, Bill, I promise you.
1: Okay.
0: And I was thinking criminal tool. The criminal tool was the phone, because he used the phone to call the chick in the mobile home place to set it up, and it was a sting. So he lost his money. He's lost face. He has a criminal tool. He is a criminal tool.
1: I agree.
0: Yeah, he is.
1: Well, they probably took his phone.
0: Yeah, they did. Oh, yeah, they did.
1: So dude lost his tool over this.
0: He had to pay a fine of $1,550. And the spokesperson for the Niners said, as this is a legal matter, which has been resolved, we will not be providing any further comment at this time. Now, let's look at what the rules are for the NFL. You can't do that in the NFL. That is not allowed.
1: Okay.
0: I mean, it's not allowed. Of course, you don't get it. The ones who do it mostly don't get busted, and they're not as stupid as this guy.
1: No.
0: Because this guy's pretty thick, if you ask me.
1: I agree. The bar's pretty low here.
0: He Yeah. So it was, he responded to the ad on a prostitution website and arranged for a $140 sexual encounter. And this was signed by an agent with the Mahoning Valley Human Trafficking Task Force. So this isn't just a little simple case of a hooker, you know.
1: If you're doing the just the bargain basement, the budget prostitution, isn't there a greater risk of disease, wouldn't you think? That's risky.
0: The bargain basement?
1: The blue light special, whatever it is, it seems to me.
0: The red light special blue.
1: Oh,
0: Bill.
1: There you go, yeah. I'm not familiar with such things, but my intuition tells me there'd be a greater risk of disease there.
0: Well, he never got a chance, did he? They took his tool away. The NFL responded to his arrest with a statement saying the league officials are, quote, aware of the matter, which will be reviewed under the personal conduct policy.
1: Now, so, they wouldn't take his team away, I wouldn't think.
0: Well, the Patriots owner, Robert Kraft, was charged with two misdemeanor counts of solicitation of prostitution. What's wrong with these people? They are multimillionaires. They can do better than this. Anyway, the charges were dropped and he was not disciplined after the league said it reviewed the matter under the personal conduct policy. The charges were dismissed after courts ruled that surveillance video from a Florida massage parlor, oh my dear, how low we have sunk, had been obtained in violation of his constitutional rights. So consequently, there wasn't anything for him to follow. In a month after he was charged, he said he was truly sorry to his family, friends, and co-workers and fans who rightfully hold me to a higher standard.
1: Oh, what? Higher standard? I wouldn't use that in the same sentence with this guy. I mean, just sex with a stranger seems grody to me on the face of it, but then paying for it on top of that, that's just gross.
0: Kraft said that his morals and soul were shaped by his wife, Myra, who died of cancer in 2011, and he had extraordinary respect for women.
1: Those are just words, man.
0: You lying toad.
1: Yeah.
0: So apparently York had been in the shadows because we had Kyle Shanahan, who is the coach and GM, and John Lynch. It was a significant change with York's early stewardship of the Niners, which was marked by petulance and a hands-on approach.
1: I've never heard of this guy, by the way.
0: Oh, dear me. I'm sorry. I didn't write this. Other people did. There you go. So, yeah, he said that that's what was happening.
1: I've never heard of him before this incident. And
0: yeah.
1: I almost don't want to hear about him again.
0: Yeah. They say that the city, and the result was a series of decisions that benefited the Niners. It went on to talk about the stadium and what have you. The city dropped its attempt to replace the team as stadium manager and fired city managers, who both argued for scrutinizing the finances of the stadium. Jed should stay out of everything in our city in terms of operation. I mean, he's obviously not a very popular guy.
1: No.
0: But there you go.
1: Sell the team, go away.
0: Yes.
1: Disappear completely.
0: I know. Isn't that really? That's very, very embarrassing.
1: I hope so. I hope he's embarrassed.
0: I hope he's embarrassed by his hair plugs, is what I'm thinking.
1: I didn't see that.
0: But, yeah, but, no,
1: I hope he can't just shrug it off. I hope that he is ashamed of himself.
0: You know how an egg timer is fatter at the top and then it goes in as the sands are going to fall through it and then it goes out again?
1: Oh, sure. Yeah.
0: That's what his hair plugs look like to
1: what?
0: Me. Yeah, that's
1: like an hourglass?
0: Yes.
1: No, that's not good.
0: And that's all he had on him was $160.
1: Yeah.
0: See? So he didn't take any other money with him. So he wasn't planning to going out for dinner or anything like that.
1: Well, of course not. It's just nasty.
0: I think it's funny. I mean, it's not funny, really, but you know what I mean.
1: Yeah.
0: I know.
1: What a doofus.
0: Yeah, he is a doofus, and I don't think he's very popular either, to be honest with you.
1: Well, like I say, I haven't heard of the guy before this. I don't follow sports that much, but I did follow the Niners. I mean, I followed them closely back when they were a dynasty.
0: So just because they're not a dynasty, do you not follow them now?
1: No, I was less busy back when they were a dynasty, so I had more opportunity to follow them.
0: Oh, I see. I see. Okay, well, that's fair enough. I mean, I feel the same way about the Raiders. I used to follow them really closely when they lived here. I would go to games.
1: Yeah.
0: I got to go in the, what do they call it, behind the goal there, where you, where all
1: the end zone?
0: Yeah, but they had a different name for it when it was the Raiders.
1: Don't know.
0: It was a mildly derogative term. Anyway, I was in there once. That was frightening.
1: I didn't care for the Raiders because they were such a dirty team. They were the most penalized team back in the same period of time that
0: they
1: I'm talking
0: were,
1: about.
0: You're right.
1: And so I met, what was his name? Daryl Stingley was the guy who was paralyzed by a cheap shot from one of the Raiders.
0: That's right.
1: They wrote a book called, I don't know if they call me Assassin or something. And I remember I had sympathy. I just thought, well, that's crummy that they're, the guy's making a big deal of this, that he paralyzed some guy.
0: Yeah, well, on the subject of sports, we'll just pop and revisit the World Cup.
1: Yeah.
0: Mr. Infantino, I love the name for him. It certainly suits him with his bald head as a baby. You will recall that the Argentinian team came on the field with a sign that, and you're not allowed to do that during the game. You're not allowed, and they don't even allow it in the
1: stands.
0: I support
1: stands. That rule. It's sports. It's not whatever.
0: That's right. Well,
1: promoting.
0: This was about the Falkland Islands.
1: Okay.
0: So that was one thing. Then the other thing was, you're talking about the Rangers being dirty. Well, Argentinian players were also the dirtiest players in this World Cup go-round.
1: Yeah.
0: Nothing has happened to either of them. Nothing has happened to Infantino for his behavior, for rescinding the red card,
1: What is rescinding a red card?
0: Because the guy was, and the American guy was given a red card and sent off.
1: Okay.
0: And so the president intervened to Mr. Infantino,
1: yeah,
0: who had given the president a pseudo, because he didn't get the Nobel Prize, they gave him the FIFA World Cup Prize.
1: Okay.
0: Peace Prize. So
1: I didn't know there was one, but all right.
0: There isn't one. It doesn't exist.
1: Oh, okay.
0: It
1: good.
0: Only exists now, and there's only one of them. And Trump went to Infantino and he said, I want my guy to play next time. He didn't even know what a red card was.
1: Oh, I remember this.
0: Yeah, and so the guy played. And so Infantino has been, all sorts of people, he's due to be re-elected next year. I don't think he'll make it because there are a lot of countries that are against him. But yeah, he's a jerk too in the world of sports. And that is the world of sports.
1: I agree that in sporting events and beauty pageants and anything unrelated to politics and such, you should stick to what you're doing and leave the activism and everything else for another venue.
0: Yes, and for other people.
1: Yeah, I mean, if it's a football match, focus on the football.
0: Yeah, well, you'd think, wouldn't you? But
1: yes, I would.
0: Yeah, but doesn't necessarily mean anything. Now, we've got all the crap out the way this morning.
1: Are you sure?
0: No, not at all. Never, never am in this business. The fair is coming up, as you said, starting on the 16th of September.
1: Yes.
0: I have found out, even though we're going to be talking with Ron Heidecke about the fair later this morning, this is the 250th anniversary of America's birthday. If you go to the fair on opening day,
1: yes,
0: and you go to the gate and you've got $2.50 in change, you can get in.
1: Really?
0: $2.50.
1: On opening day?
0: Got to be cash, got to be at the gate. Yes.
1: Wow. Wow.
0: I know. But the other thing is that both you and I've been a fan of the fair all my life. I love fairs.
1: Yeah, me too.
0: Yeah, and you too. And so we're going to have the jingle playing and we're going to sing it because they haven't got it with the words because we can't do that here because we're a non-profit station. So if we suddenly burst into song at some point this morning, you'll know why. And we will just sing the jingle ourselves because we know it and you and I have sung it. I don't know how many times, Bill.
1: Oh, yeah.
0: Many, many times.
1: Definitely.
0: So anyway, be ready because we'll be ready to do that. So that's coming up a little bit later. And also Rachel Shelton will be joining us.
1: Oh, good.
0: Yes, I know. Missed talking to her last week because she weren't here.
1: If she's just by phone, though, we don't get any scones, do we?
0: It's true. We need to bring that up because she teased us with the scones.
1: She did.
0: So I'm looking, yeah, what was it, brie and chive?
1: Something like that. It was intriguing.
0: Yes, it was. And the kids, when the children that were visiting me, my family,
1: yeah,
0: they made stuffed dates, stuffed with goat cheese, wrapped Ooh. In bacon.
1: Oh.
0: Oh, Bill.
1: Oh, wow.
0: We'd had them. They're called horses on I don't know, saddleback or something. That's the name of them. But we'd had them when we went away. And they were very small, but they were very good. So I told them, I said, you should make them when you come back to my house for dinner. They did, with a bourbon sauce.
1: Holy smoke.
0: I think they used a lot of bourbon because there's like a quarter of an inch left in the bottle.
1: Yeah.
0: And it's not like a huge bottle, you know, but I yeah. looked at it and I thought, I'll keep this bottle for posterity because I'll remember, yeah. you know, with a little bit of bourbon in it. But I think they used more than they were meant to.
1: A date. And did you say brie inside?
0: No,
1: and
0: goat then, cheese.
1: Or goat cheese?
0: Yes.
1: And then wrapped in bacon.
0: And baked until the bacon is crispy. Oh.
1: I could go for one of those right now.
0: They were really good.
1: Yeah, sounds like it.
0: Yeah, they really were. However, we're going to do this. It's getting better all the time. We always start off furthest away, and that is going to be the case this morning. We're starting off in China. So, like any pair of boomers, Liu Peijin and his wife dreamed of, as newlyweds, a grand tour around their native China. They married out of high school. Everything was normal. He had a career in the military. The wife was raising the kids at home. But as retirement age beckoned and the chance for the trip seemed to materialize, his wife had complications from diabetes that left her partially paralyzed, and the prospect of a road trip to one of the world's largest countries, not going to happen. Or at least, so it seemed. After agreeing that they would rather die on the road than in a hospital bed, they set out on their car, in their car, across the coastal Jiangsu and Xinjiang provinces in 2014. The daughter said, no, you shouldn't go because mum needs treatment, and being away from the hospital actually rejuvenated this lady. Now, years later, Mr. Liu has said their time exploring the Middle Kingdom has made his wife 100 times more spirited. Over a decade, and she has avoided muscle and, sorry, over a decade later, she has avoided muscle and joint atrophy despite being in a wheelchair bound from paralysis on the left side. She has good coordination. She can communicate as before. And it wasn't long after they first set out that he replaced the car with a camper. It has a kitchen, a couple of beds, dining table, and he's kept medical supplies in it. And he has become this lady's full-time nurse and caregiver, making sure she does rehab exercises, takes her medicine, and enjoys foot soaks for her diabetes. Apparently, the couple, like the metaphorical boomers, have visited almost 50 states. They've done 31 out of 33 Chinese provinces. And throughout them, people have been very inspired by his dedication and their bravery to shirk elderly convention. In 2017, in Hubei province, the staff volunteered to hoist the woman up, wheelchair and all, and carry her across a scenic area to the only sightseeing vehicle. He said he's told local news outlets that he cherishes this kind of help and tries to maintain contact with people when he's able. They are currently planning a visit to some lesser known locations across the country for their next adventure. That is very, very sweet that he is doing that.
1: That's wonderful.
0: Yeah, keeping her out of the hospital, keeping her going, keeping her mentally occupied.
1: And getting away from the hospital was good medicine.
0: Always good medicine. Not that the hospitals are terrible, but...
1: No, but there's a lesson there.
0: Yes, there is a lesson there. And the timber fire down in Big Sur The Highway 1 has opened, which is great for the businesses, which is really wonderful. However, the fire has kicked up again, and I will have some details for you on that a little later in the program. But whilst this fire has been going, there was a problem as to what to do because there were two endangered California condors. And they had a pen. The Ventana Wildlife Society had them penned. They had been shot. And it was lead, of course.
1: Why would you shoot a condor?
0: Because you're a moron.
1: Yeah.
0: Yeah, exactly. Anyway, these two remaining condors were penned up in there in big pens, and both were, they'd had the surgery to remove the lead and they were recovering, and then the fire started. Yeah. So then everybody left the wildlife facility, and then the worry was, what are we going to do about the condors? And so there were, you know, flames more than 20 feet on the roadside. And the CAL FIRE battalion chief and the wildlife expert battled these. The timber fire advanced along the Big Sur coast, but their mission was to free the two endangered condors who lived in a pen alongside the road as they recovered. There are only 600 left in the world, so these two were very important.
1: Sure.
0: Yeah. They said that, excuse me, each one is critical for the genetic pool. That was a bad, scary thought to think that they were going to burn alive, said Mr. Burnett, the manager. He said, that's horrible. There was no certainty that it would be possible to reach the condor sanctuary through the flames, but Burnett has known these condors for years. The pair had already almost died from lead poisoning a few months prior, but improved sufficiently that the plan had been to set them free soon. Now they urgently needed fresh water, according to Kelly Sorensen, who's the executive director. So the timetable for freedom moved up, if the rescuers could reach them. Burnett had driven to the sanctuary countless times, but about 30 minutes into his drive, this was last week, he was shocked at what he saw. When you see a place you know so well, I know so well, it's just a magical, beautiful place, and it looked like the surface of Mars. After the fire comes through, you know, it looks like a hellscape.
1: Yeah.
0: The fire towered, licked up the side of the truck. On the cliff above, balls of fire flared. It was probably more intimidating because you were like, is that going to just break off and land on us? He said, skirting around a tree. You're going around, so you know CAL FIRE definitely took some calculated risks to help him out. He saw the fire and assumed it was the end of the rescue. And yet, the Mr. Curtis Rhodes, the CAL FIRE battalion chief, appeared undisturbed. Rhodes explained that the grass fire wouldn't produce enough heat to harm them or even damage the paint on the truck. Burnett said, however, there's still plenty of risk. The debris on fire above could fall on the truck. There were moments like, how did I end up here? He said. Your brain instincts are telling you, well, don't drive into that.
1: Yep.
0: He passed surging flames for about a minute before the truck turned a curve, and the fire had been reduced to smoldering logs and had calmed considerably. Then the cycle would repeat. He said he spent half the drive navigating beside the flames. At least a couple of times, the chief had to stop the truck. Sometimes they waited for intense pockets of fire to calm down. Other times they waited for chainsaw crews to clear fallen burning trees and debris from the dirt road. Rhodes, whose truck cab was loaded with five different communication radios, was in constant contact with other first responders. He was in his comfort zone, said Burnett. His experience level was so much higher, and he had seen everything under the sun in terms of fire. After 3 hours, the pair reached the sanctuary, the land where Ventana has aided the first bald eagles and now condors for four decades, was entirely untouched by fire. Even though it was a few miles from the fire, there was no smell at the time. It was just calm and beautiful, said to Mr. Burnett. After the cage door was opened, the birds were initially hesitant to fly away. After some encouragement, the scavengers spread their approximately 10-foot wingspans, wow, and flew into the canyon. Burnett anticipates they will eventually fly back to Pinnacles National Park, where they had lived before getting the lead poisoning, likely from ingesting fragments of lead ammunition. It was just incredible, just a huge amount of relief, and especially for having what they just went through, you know. They've been in treatment for 4 months. It was just, I was just super grateful we were able to get up there.
1: What a story.
0: Isn't that an amazing story?
1: It is.
0: Well done. Well done to Curtis Rhodes and Joe Barrett for doing that. The headline on this said, "Pair brave hellscape to free caged condors."
1: Yeah.
0: Remarkable what some of our wonderful fellow human beings will do to help our animals. I just love that story. Okay, little business.
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0: And we wish Jamie Smith of MyFoodSmith.com a very happy birthday today.
1: Oh, really? Happy birthday, Jamie.
0: Yes, apparently he got down to the beach early enough to see a rocket launch of SpaceX.
1: Oh, good.
0: So he looks, and the pictures have him looking very, very happy indeed. The Farkles are in the news because they're moving, which is all well and good, because apparently the people in Montecito are happy. Even though you've got Ellen DeGeneres used to live there, you've got Oprah, Rob Lowe, lots of well-known people.
1: Okay.
0: Nobody created the press interest like the Farkles did. Yeah. And so a lot of people are saying they're glad that they've gone, let's get rid of the press, let's get rid of the looky-loos. I did get the address of where they lived,
1: yeah,
0: but we didn't want to go past. I didn't want to go past. But this out today, apparently, Mrs. Farkle's snobbish behavior, like, why would she think she should have a snobbish behavior?
1: Yeah.
0: Made hiring housekeepers, this is so tragic, nearly impossible. Because word got around the maids of Montecito. She couldn't find a housekeeper for her mansion because she was a snob. She had trouble hiring maids because a lot of the housekeepers in Montecito didn't want to work from them. Megan would interview people herself and could come across as really snobbish and rude. Some of them were so offended by the way she spoke to them that word started going around. They said the Duchess of Sussex's alleged reputation amongst the housekeepers eventually became something of a running joke through the city.
1: Embarrassing.
0: It got to the point where all the people would joke that all the maids in Montecito hated them, this person said. The representatives for the Farkles did not respond to requests for comment. Now, if you will remember, in June of last year, they had four staffers that left them. Then their deputy press secretary and their UK press officer exited their positions after the couple took on new advisors. Two members of their private team have likewise departed in their roles in recent weeks.
1: How many staff do they have?
0: Well, exactly, because God knows you've got to have staff to run your mansion.
1: And they don't do anything.
0: No, well, they pathetically do things. During her time as a working royal in the UK, oh, really, gag me, Mrs. Farkle was accused of bullying by palace aides, resulting in the palace launching an investigation. Of course, the findings were never released because they would never release them. Several neighbours are ready for a little more peace and quiet now that they're moving, and there'd been so much negative press and attention surrounding them and the royal family. I think people worried about what kind of spotlight they could bring to such a quiet community. Talk about snobbish.
1: What did she do before she met him?
0: She was an actress.
1: Oh, that's right.
0: She's a Canadian actress.
1: Canadian actress.
0: She was in seven issues of the show Suits. I don't know about that show. I've never seen it.
1: I don't know it either.
0: No. So there you go. That's nobody wants to be her housekeeper.
1: She seems more like a reality TV person to me than a legitimate actress.
0: I agree with you. And look where her reality TV got her. She got her prince. Good enough. I hope that they will be happy. I just wish they'd go away. I know I talk about them, but the truth is this is a worldwide story.
1: Yeah.
0: Yeah, that the fact that they're moving, the fact that his brother doesn't want to have anything to do with him or won't talk to him, what difference does that make? He'll be king and Harry will still be a spare.
1: Ugh. Someone else who should just go away.
0: Who?
1: Both of these two.
0: Yeah, they should.
1: I mean, he just made the biggest screw up anybody could imagine by having anything to do with her.
0: Even bigger than when he was playing billiards naked or when he dressed in a Nazi uniform for Halloween.
1: He does have a history, but...
0: And a Nazi salute.
1: Right, the guy's a dunce. But no, this is his biggest.
0: Yes, and I...
1: Getting involved with her is bigger than those two.
0: Thing is,
1: a bigger blunder.
0: When you get married, if you realize that you've made a mistake in your marriage...
1: Yeah.
0: You still try to hang on to it.
1: Sure.
0: Because maybe you love them, or maybe you're embarrassed to admit that it was a mistake and you don't want to be seen as being stupid enough to make a mistake. But the more I think about not them, because I don't spend a lot of my spare time thinking about the Farkles, but I follow, you know that I, of course, read Dear Abby. And for many, many people, a first marriage is a disaster. And it's the second one that's successful.
1: Yeah.
0: Because it seems to me, anyway, that that you realize what it is you actually want out of a marriage after you've had one and seen what you didn't have, if you follow my drift.
1: Yeah, I can see that.
0: You know, and a lot of people marry young. My sister is the exact opposite of that. She has just married, she married her high school sweetheart, and they've been married for 50 years.
1: Oh, good for them.
0: Yeah, they're great couple together, perfect couple.
1: You're saying Farkles, that's her last name, right?
0: No, it's Markle, but I call them Farkles.
1: Markle, oh.
0: Because apparently...
1: Why?
0: Some kind of TV show here called The Farkles.
1: Oh, is that it? Because when you say Farkles, I think of a comic strip.
0: Oh, there you go, then there.
1: Because it just sounds like that. Oh, it's The Farkles. Did you read The Farkles today?
0: Didn't they bicker, The Farkles?
1: Well, you said it's a TV show, right?
0: Well, I thought it was, but maybe it was a comic strip.
1: No, I'm thinking of a particular comic strip, and it's not called Farkles. It's called something else, but just the sound of the word, the... makes me think a black and white one panel comic strip, and I don't think it is one, but it's just that's what the word conjures in my mind.
0: Okay, well, it's a game also. It's a fast paced push your luck dice game.
1: Farkle?
0: Yes.
1: Hey, you want to go a couple of rounds of Farkle?
0: Sounds filthy.
1: there is a comic strip I'm thinking of. With a man and a woman, a married couple. I wish I could remember what it is, because that's what I'm seeing. That's what I'm imagining when I hear the Farkles.
0: And I just say it because it amuses me.
1: Yeah, no, I get that.
0: Yeah. The Farkles are a fictional, eccentric family from reoccurring comedy sketches on the 1960s NBC TV show Rowan and Martin's Laugh-In.
1: Oh, I used to watch Laugh-In.
0: It was Dan Rowan and Joanne Worley, Frank and Fanny Farkle. and their children, they had eight. Sparkle, Charcoal, twins Simon and Gar, Mark, Fritz, Flicker, and Fred. So we have Sparkle, Farkle, Charcoal, Farkle, Simon, Farkle, Gar, Farkle. Oh, that's Simon and Garfunkel, isn't it? Yeah. Mark Farkle, Fritz Farkle, Flicker Farkle, and Fred Farkle. And I didn't make one mistake. Nope. I said all of that clearly and honestly.
1: You did it.
0: Yeah. And the guy who lived next door, his name was Fred Burfel. And apparently that they were perfectly normal. All of these Farkles were normal.
1: Okay.
0: Except for the children wore bright red wigs, chunky black glasses, and heavy face freckles.
1: So they actually had people playing all 10 of these people?
0: The running joke was that the children didn't resemble Frank at all, but were instead dead ringers for the neighbor, Fred Burfel, a similarity completely lost on Clueless Frank. Most users agree that these chaotic, fast-paced family sketches were among the most memorable bits on the show.
1: I'll have to check it out on YouTube later today.
0: And there is an arcade and eatery in Gatlinburg in Tennessee called Fanny Farkle's. We should send her a gift certificate to go there and eat. Except I'm not wasting my bloody money.
1: I don't think she has much of a sense of humor. I mean, I don't follow her, but just from the things you say about her, I don't think she'd find things funny.
0: And I'm not, what I'm saying, I'm not the only person who feels this way. And then a listener, Christy, says, I think you're thinking of the movie Meet the Farkles.
1: Meet the Farkles. Don't know it.
0: So the name is actually, thank you, Christy, the name is actually there. There it is. So, I mean, I'm not making it up just by calling her Farkle, but I do like it.
1: You are making it up.
0: I do like it now, especially since they had red wigs and Harry has got red hair and his children have got red hair. So there is a connection.
1: Oh, okay.
0: I don't know about freckles because we're not allowed to see pictures of them, except that we're always seeing pictures of them.
1: Of whom?
0: This is a family that left the UK because they wanted privacy. And all they do is put their face in front of cameras all the time.
1: She didn't want to be royal and she married a royal.
0: Correct.
1: This is lunacy from the start.
0: A lunatic Farkle.
1: Lunarical. Yes, something.
0: I know. It's pretty. Anyway, upwards and onwards. Yes, thank you. I'm glad there's a sale. Things in Reno are looking a little better. They have lost 40 houses in the Hawk fire.
1: Yeah.
0: 45,000 people have been evacuated.
1: Wow.
0: Another 40,000 have been told to be ready to evacuate. The fire is at 27%. Containment.
1: I read something yesterday that said people who go to Burning Man drive through Reno, or that Reno is kind of a stop on the way, maybe a last stop. So is Burning Man close to Reno?
0: Yes, because it's out in the desert, isn't it?
1: Yeah, I've heard they call it a playa, which means beach, doesn't it?
0: Yeah.
1: Which makes no sense because there's not an ocean, but I don't know. There's probably a reason for it. But
0: I don't know. I've never been.
1: It's causing some sort of conflict this year.
0: Yes.
1: What I read yesterday was people like to go sort of stage in Reno in motels and such before they push on to Burning Man, and that the motels are needed for people who've been made homeless by the fire.
0: Okay, you are correct. So that's how it's held in the Black Rock Desert, 120 miles north-northeast of Reno, between 2.5 to 3 hours by car. Apparently, travelers usually take 80 east from Reno and then head north on 447 through Gerlach. And many attendees use the airport coming in, and then they buy final supplies in the Reno Sparks area before they head to the playa, as you said.
1: Mm-hmm.
0: So they're saying that Burning Man attendees have been urged to delay travel to Reno because of the fire that's there.
1: Now, why did they call it a beach?
0: Because it's Burning Man and they're on acid. I don't know.
1: I'm sure there's a reason. I just don't know.
0: Yeah, now I'm being told by Christy told me it was Meet the Farkles. Another listener says it's Meet the Fockers.
1: That's not a movie I saw, but I've seen a commercial for that movie.
0: I think it could be the fucking Farkles.
1: You're dancing on the edge there. This is going to go badly if we keep it up.
0: No, Bill, after all of these years of not going there, I've never gone there. I've said the S word once or twice in the years, but I've never gone there. I've just trained myself. But it just makes me worse when I'm at home.
1: Yeah.
0: Because I can't cuss here.
1: Yeah.
0: So when I get home, I cuss twice as much because I'm letting you all out.
1: Oh, I don't know. It's because you said home. I had a dream.
0: What?
1: About, I think it was Hula. I had two yogurt cups, and Hula was looking longingly at my cups of yogurt. Did Hula like yogurt?
0: Yes.
1: Really?
0: She did like yogurt.
1: Well, she came to me in a dream last night and wanted my yogurt.
0: Oh, how cute is that? Did you give it to her?
1: I don't remember. It's just a little snippet of a dream.
0: She's the kind of dog, though, if she wanted something, she was going to take it from you.
1: I hadn't opened them yet. I remember that. And I remember thinking, why is Hula looking like she wants my yogurt? Dogs don't like yogurt, but
0: they do like yogurt.
1: Yeah,
0: they do. Yeah, not, well, I mean, not flavored yogurt. Jack doesn't have flavored yogurt.
1: Well, Hula definitely wanted me to share my yogurt with her.
0: Oh, how sweet is that? That's very cute. I had the house cleaned the other day because the family were coming in, and there was a smudge on the sliding glass door, quite a good smudge, and it was Hula's last smudge on the door.
1: Wow.
0: And I've had the house cleaned a few times since she died, and I kept saying, ignore it. Don't take that off. Just leave that there.
1: Yeah.
0: And it's finally it came off. And it was like, you know, it's Jack's home now, so it's okay.
1: Yeah, that seems appropriate. I know people who have left a message on an answering machine. And of course, we don't have answering machines anymore. But back when we did, they would keep a cassette tape from the answering machine of someone whom they'd lost because they wanted to hear their voice.
0: I have a friend, and if you call her house and she's not there, her husband, who's been gone for 13 years, he leaves a message.
1: Hmm. Yeah. Yeah, I think that's kind of common.
0: And well, I think it's nice, too.
1: Oh, yeah, I completely get it.
0: Yeah, I get it as well. It's true. Now, are we going to try and do this, sing this thing, Bill?
1: Sure. I only know four lines.
0: All right. Well, we're gonna try with the technology that I have. Not that I'm very good at this, but we're going to try it, okay?
1: Okay.
0: We're going to do this, and then hopefully we're going to do this.

0: and he cooks Turkish food. And he's going to be there, and that will be great.
1: What's an example of Turkish food?
0: Shish kebabs.
1: Ah.
0: Yes, in bread with salad. Mmm. I can't wait. I'm
1: stoked. Sounds good.
0: I have a job to do during the event. I'm going to be selling T-shirts. So if you see me, I'm going to try and do something that I think Jack is going to complain about, which is I've got an extra KBCZ T-shirt, a yellow one.
1: Oh, Jack's going to end up in that?
0: Well, he's never been in any clothes apart from his collar ever since I've had him. But I'm going to try and get him into it just for the fair.
1: It seems like it'd ride up. You'd have to have some way to hold it back.
0: Well, his legs will go through the armholes.
1: I get that, but for the bottom of the shirt, you'd have to like wrap it around his back legs, have a suspender strap or something.
0: It's not big enough for that.
1: No. Like I say, you'd have to have a strap with some alligator clips or something.
0: I feel mean that I'm going to do it, but I decided yesterday I am. So maybe I'll have a dry run before.
1: I don't think it's mean. He seems like he's easygoing enough.
0: He is pretty. He's pretty chill.
1: If he was a hyper dog, it might be mean, but I don't think so with Jack.
0: I tried it with Hula once for Halloween.
1: Yeah,
0: I bought her a Hula skirt.
1: Yeah.
0: Why not?
1: Sure.
0: It was a beautiful purple silk skirt with a black lace base, and I put it on her because she had a big behind that swayed as she walked.
1: Yeah.
0: So I thought it'd be perfect. It stayed on about 5 seconds.
1: Oh goodness!
0: I put it on at the radio station. I went, "There you are, Hula. Now you're ready for Halloween." And she turned and she looked at me and she gave me the side eye and she ripped it off and she gave a look to me like, don't ever try that ever again. So I never did. That was the end of that.
1: That's funny.
0: I know, I thought so too. Yes, she was a character.

0: Good morning, everybody. It is a Tuesday morning. It is the 25th of August, 2026. And if it is your birthday today, I hope you're having a lovely day. I didn't see any other messages this morning, except for Jamie Smith. So Jamie has a birthday today.
1: Happy birthday.
0: Yeah, and we won't be here tomorrow, so it was a good job. We're wishing him a happy birthday today. English painter and academic George Stubbs, his work, his paintings of horses are so wonderful. George Stubbs was born in 1724. Alan Pinkerton, the Scottish-American detective and spy, was born in 1819. Because if your last name is Pinkerton, Nobody's ever going to think that you're a spy. Erich Honecker, the German politician, was born in 1912. Richard Green, English actor, he was the original Robin Hood. And he was handsome.
1: Okay.
0: Born in 1918. The 45th governor of Alabama, George Wallace, born in 1919. Canadian-American TV personality and game show host, Monty Hall, born in 21.
1: Oh, I like Monty Hall.
0: Yeah, I don't know who he is, but I like his name.
1: Let's make a deal. That was his show.
0: Oh, I thought you were asking me to make a deal. Like,
1: no.
0: What does Bill want to make a deal about? German-American physicist, engineer, and Nobel Prize laureate, Herbert Kromer, was born in 1928. Regis Philbin, the actor and TV host, born in 31. Sax player and composer Wayne Shorter, born in 33, as was actor Tom Skerritt. English journalist and author Frederick Forsyth, the Forsyth saga, of course, born in 38. Baseball player Rolly Fingers, born in 46.
1: Raleigh.
0: Oh, sorry, Rolly. Thank you. But it's R-O-L-L.
1: I'm pretty sure Raleigh rather than Rolly.
0: Okay, I'll remember that. Novelist Martin Amis was born in 49. Singer, songwriter, guitarist and producer from the UK, Elvis Costello, born in 54. Tim Burton, director, producer and screenwriter, born in 58. Singer, songwriter, guitarist and actor. And he is dating Jane Seymour. Billy Ray Cyrus. I know. I'm sorry, Bill.
1: Golden boy.
0: He is golden boy. You ain't kidding. He was born in 61. Actor Blair Underwood, born in 64. Chef, author and TV host Rachel Ray, born in 68. Model and fashion designer from Germany. Beautiful. Claudia Schiffer,

0: born in 1970. Swedish actor Alexander Skarsgård, who's in every movie ever made now, was born in 76.
1: Well, you said the same thing about the guy who was in The Mandalorian. I can't remember his name.
0: Yeah, he is too. Yeah, that guy.
1: That guy.
0: Yeah, he is. Japanese voice actress and producer Masumi Asano, born in 77. Rachel Bilson, the actress, born in 81. Model and actress Blake Lively, born in 1987.
1: That's a boy's name.
0: What?
1: Blake.
0: It's either.
1: Do you know of any other female named Blake?
0: No, but I know of this one.
1: Well, if there's just one, then she's got a boy's name.
0: Well, I saw somebody was talking, I read an article earlier and she was talking about her beautiful girl, August.
1: Goofy names like that.
0: Well, nowadays, anyway, I mean, you know, they don't even have names like we grew up with.
1: I guess John Wayne was named Marion, so Blake, what's her name, can be
0: Yeah, that's Blake. That's not too far of a stretch. Okay, what's the name of the guy that we can't think of is in The Mandalorian?
1: Pedro something.
0: Pedro Pascal.
1: Yeah.
0: There we go. Thank you.
1: Isn't that weird? Because I didn't have it until you coaxed it out of me. But just by you asking, somehow my brain fetched it. Said, oh, it's important to know because Rosemary's asking. So there it is.
0: Rover, go fetch. I'll remember that.
1: 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The phone number is 831-461-4300. What's the traffic right now, Rosemary?
0: At this point, there is just one accident. It is on Arroyo Seco Road in King City in front of the Adobe House. And it was a white SUV versus a Ford pickup. And apparently everything is okay. The towing company has gone. Now one of the vehicles is drivable. So that is the only situation that we've got as far as here on the Central Coast. But I'm going to take a quick look and see if there's anything on 17, which there isn't. So
1: good.
0: All the way, it's great.
1: This KBCZ weather report is brought to you by the Santa Cruz County Fair, celebrating apple pies and starry skies, September 16th through the 20th. More information and tickets can be found at santacruzcountyfair.com. How about that weather?
0: The weather is going to be beautiful. The sun is out here in Boulder Creek. We're looking at 94 degrees today, partly cloudy overnight. The winds are going to be like 5 to 7 miles an hour this afternoon. Wednesday, those winds are going to pick up a little bit, but really the wind is going to be very low and no real problem at all. Wednesday, it will be 96 degrees and hot, 57 overnight and mostly clear, 94 on Thursday and sunny conditions, mostly cloudy on Thursday night. And then Friday, that is when we have the eclipse, the lunar eclipse, a partial one that we will be able to see from here.
1: Oh, really?
0: Yeah. So I'm trying to get somebody on the phone for Friday morning so that we can so that we can talk about that. And then on Saturday for the KBCZ Music Fest, 84 degrees. 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Save yourself some money. Then you can spend the money on beer, or you could spend the money on food, or you could just save the money. But $15 or $20 at the door. It is a family event, family-friendly event. And the Coffers Brothers are headlining. So it's nice to have local guys headlining. Apparently, Tina told me that we just had a ton of bands who applied
1: really?
0: To come in and be part of the music fest.
1: Nice.
0: Yeah. It's, with the exception of the parades here in Boulder Creek, the the Halloween event here is massive, and then the 4th of July parade, it's probably the biggest event that takes place in town.
1: I did not know their Halloween was a big deal. I did know 4th of July.
0: You cannot move. They have to shut the road down. There are literally thousands of children.
1: Really?
0: Everyone in costume. The amount of money that these businesses pay in order to be ready for Halloween is bonkers. I mean, it's a wonderful family-friendly event that just goes really smoothly every year. But yeah, they close down the main drag, and
1: that's a big deal.
0: Yeah. And so that, well, you can still go around, but the truth is actually you want to park and you want to have a look. It's adorable. It's totally adorable. The little children just doing what Halloween is all about, which is trick or treating, as far as I'm concerned. And frankly, I think the adults should trick and treat as well.
1: Sure. Nothing. They do in some places.
0: Yeah, nothing wrong with that altogether. You know, they say, oh, kids after 12, they shouldn't be trick-or-treating.
1: No, well, I've never heard that.
0: Oh, I have.
1: Really?
0: Oh, it's become a thing. Yes, they're too old for trick-or-treating. No, you're never too old to trick-or-treat or dress up or have fun.
1: Now, I have had trick-or-treaters who are teenagers who don't bother putting on a costume. They just go out for the candy. That's a little weak, in my opinion.
0: Yes, I have to agree.
1: I think
0: with
1: if you're
0: you
1: trick-or-treating, you should be in costume.
0: Yes.
1: So we just did traffic. I experienced a traffic hazard. It's dark when you and I come here.
0: Yes.
1: And the bridge crossed the river just this side of Felton.
0: By the River Kwai?
1: Not that one. No.
0: You're talking about the two bridges, twin bridges?
1: No. No, I'm talking about, is it Alba Road? It's, you know, 100 yards south of it is the liquor store, Meshuggah's.
0: You're talking about Masoud's?
1: Yeah, that's it.
0: Yeah, but that's more than 100 yards away.
1: It's
0: Veruti's that's 100 yards away.
1: Oh, okay.
0: And then so we've got the light downtown in Ben Lomond.
1: Yeah.
0: Then you've got the liquor store on the left.
1: Yeah.
0: And then you go along a little bit, and then you'll be finding Alba Road.
1: Well, this is, okay, it's not Alba Road then. It's the long bridge across the river that you take to get to the sanitary landfill. Heen Road is on the other side of it.
0: Glen Arbor,
1: that's it.
0: Oh, now we're getting
1: so
0: there.
1: So what's the is Meshuggah's like 100 yards south of Glen Arbor?
0: No. It is. Yes, it is.
1: Okay, so it was
0: it's
1: right
0: Masoud's,
1: there.
0: Yes.
1: Yeah, right there by Masoud's. Sorry.
0: No, call it Meshuggah's.
1: Meshuggah's.
0: I'm going to call it Meshuggah's from now on. It's been Meshuggah's for 20 years, but yeah, Meshuggah's
1: liquor store. Okay, so I was just coming to Meshuggah's, and there's a guy walking from left to right across the road in the dark.
0: They always do.
1: Do they?
0: There is a facility up that road at the end of the road for people who are impaired. So if you see anybody crossing the road there, you need to take great care.
1: I did. It seemed a little reckless to me for him to. He was in fact standing there. There's a wide median there.
0: Yes, there is.
1: So he was standing between the two lanes of traffic.
0: Yes.
1: Waiting for a break. And I thought, this seems reckless.
0: No, that's not unusual at all to have people darting across the road right there.
1: He was not darting. He was lumbering.
0: Anyway, Meshuggah's it is.
1: Yeah.
0: All righty. We've got the one and only, the fabulous Rachel Shelton is on the Lifeline. Good morning, my dear.
2: Morning. How are you guys?
0: We're great. I want to hear about the dolphins.
2: Oh, there were so many. There were so many. There was this one magical day where we were all kind of just floored. There must have been like just a lot of fish in the sardines. I don't know what they eat, sardines, anchovies, or whatever, because there were a lot. But you know what's weird about that day is that there were not a lot of birds. Whereas, like, today I was out there and there were dolphins and there were swarms of those, it's not the shearwaters.
0: The sooty shearwaters.
2: Maybe it is the shearwaters. They just look bigger than the shearwaters. But the swarm also can be deceptive. You know, you see a million of them and you think, oh, they're bigger, but I dropped all my stuff. I'm sorry.
0: I thought you were being attacked by a shearwater.
2: I do feel attacked, honestly. I went to move something out of my way and it just boom, you know. But yeah, it was, you know what's so funny? So there are these guys that I see every morning and they're just these lovely, they remind me, one of them is so much like my uncle. I mean, he is just, I talked about him a million years ago. He was the guy that I used to see from like a mile away every morning and we would wave to each other and we had never gotten close to each other. So he started coming to say hi to me because we would wave to each other every morning. And he reminds me so much of my uncle. He's just this little Italian, just adorable with his zip-up hoodie. And he probably wouldn't, you know, he probably wouldn't want me calling him adorable, but he is adorable. And he always comes over to say hi, but he fishes. And so he'll kind of give me these little pearls, like, oh, we're catching halibut right now, or oh, we're catching this, or whatever. And it's funny because I thought, oh, well, he's the expert. I'm going to go up to him and I'm going to ask him, you know, what is it? Because I'm thinking to myself, oh, he's the observer of nature. You know, he's looking at dolphins. Okay, that's a predator of this. That means that there's this in the water. I'm thinking he's going to have this scientific approach. And I go up to him and I'm like, hey, so gosh, all these dolphins, like what is it that's out there? And he looks at me and he goes, I like it when they swim really fast. I went, oh, that's okay. Me too. Okay, cool. So I looked at him, I said, I don't know what that means. I said, what is out there? Why are they swimming so fast? And he goes, oh, I don't know, it's fish. I said, oh, okay, cool. So there's just a lot of bait out there. But yeah, just like, honestly, they're jumping, they're playing, they're hunting. It's been really cool. They've been out, God, I mean, I want to say for a full week now, probably a full week. They've been out there just cruising every morning. They show up maybe like 7:30 and they go down one way and then they come back the other. It's there's no lack of opportunity down there right now to see these guys. They're out.
1: So there's something you would like, Rachel, that I've seen on the water, but you have to be on the water to see this. When the anchovies are in the water, there's a fast predator, and I think it's a rooster fish, that will go swimming really quickly. And to get away from the rooster fish, the anchovies jump up and out of the water. So you'll see this wave coming toward you of fish just leaping out of the water. And it's really fast because the rooster fish is fast. So the first time I saw it, I didn't know what was going on. Just this fast wave of fish jumping up out of the water. I had no clue. And someone explained to me there's something down there chasing them.
2: Yeah. Oh, no, it's crazy. That's the ocean is like, I mean, that is our biggest question. I mean, that's something that like we, you know, driving around, it's like you can see in my neighborhood, I see turkeys and deer every morning. And interestingly, they hang out together. It's like this little meeting. Sometimes I'll be driving to work and the turkey meeting is, it's kind of like you were talking about, Bill, the gentleman just in the middle of the road, which that always makes me nervous.
1: Yeah.
2: People do that pretty regularly. I mean, you'll be driving along and all of a sudden somebody, and it's kind of like, you know, like if I'm going to jaywalk, I try not to, but if it looks like it's really safe, you know, you think, oh, okay, there's nobody coming, now I can do it. But I mean, I see people do it where there is traffic. They see a little open, it's like there's like this force field around them in a way that they think that there is, there really isn't. But, you know, like one lane's clear. Okay, I'll get through that lane. And then I'll stand in between those two lanes. Yeah. But they do that. The turkeys and the deer do that in my neighborhood in the morning. And it's mostly the turkeys. And they'll be in the middle of the road having like their little meeting. And I drive up and it's like, honestly, they look at me and their mental monologue is, she can wait. Really? I mean, they are like, this lady can wait. Like, we're going to finish up our little thing here. It's very, but it's cool because in the ocean, There's stuff like that going down. I mean, hunting takes place right in front of you. It's just obscured by this large body of water. So it's cool. It's like, we don't see that so much. I mean, I'm cruising around the apple orchards, the deer are peaceful. I mean, I have to remind myself sometimes that they're a prey animal.
1: Okay, here's another ocean question for you.
2: Yeah.
1: Yesterday, Ozzy Osbourne's son said publicly that President Trump told him there are enormous alien bases down in our oceans.
2: Oh, I love that.
1: So this was going through social media yesterday.
0: Sorry, I missed it.
1: Jack, I think, is his name. Jack Osbourne?
0: Yes.
1: So this is as official as Jack Osbourne can make it. There are alien bases. Do we place any stock in this?
2: Oh, my God. You know what's funny? So I don't know. I mean, I've heard that. If they were going to be somewhere, it makes sense for them to be in the ocean. I mean, that's where they could really be obscured. We don't really know what's going on down there. It's depth. It's deep, too. I mean, it's like, you know, the ocean goes, it's very, very deep. But I watched over the weekend, and this movie came out in 2011, and it was just on. You know how you turn on the TV sometimes, and there's just a movie on, and you go, oh. And this is like, literally, it was the opening credits. It was just starting. But I remembered the music and I was going, what is this movie? And I sat there watching it. It was this movie that came out in 2011. It has Harrison Ford, Daniel Craig, Olivia Wilde, and it was called Cowboys versus Aliens.
1: Oh, I remember that.
2: Cowboys and Aliens, Cowboys versus Aliens. So my mom, super into cowboys, super into aliens. We saw a preview for this movie in like 2010. And my mom was like, I cannot wait to see that movie. Daniel Craig, Harrison Ford, who could go wrong? This is going to be amazing. it was interesting too, because it was like, honestly, it was a pretty, for being made in 2011, like pretty darn good. I was sitting there watching it. My mom and I went and watched it in the theaters. And it was, you know, it was kind of astounding, because it was like, for her, that was, you know, bringing these two worlds together. But anyway, you made me think about that because of the alien thing. Another one you got to watch is, I watched Tim Dillon did a whole thing about Trump meeting with that kid, the surfer that saved the kid in Santa Cruz. And that was a very funny little, because it was kind of a wild ride of a conversation. So that was very funny. If you are into that, that'd be a good thing to check out. But
1: there are certain movies that if they come on, like one is a Penny Marshall's movie with Tom Hanks called Big. Yeah, if it's on, I'm not planning to watch TV, but if that's on, I'll just sit down and I'll get swept up in it.
2: There's a guy who he's on the internet and he's kind of a commentator, kind of like a Talk Soup, like with Joe McHale vibe. You know, remember with Talk Soup with Joe McHale, where he would go back and for a while he did, I think it was soaps for a long time, if I remember correctly. It's been a while, but I think it was soap operas for a long time. And then he went and did like reality television and whatever the news was doing. So there's a guy online who he will review movies that, like, I think he did a movie with Meg Ryan. He reviewed a movie with Meg Ryan where Meg Ryan, I want to say it's Nicolas Cage. He's an angel. It's like these movies that came out in the late 90s, early 2000s, that when you go back and you have somebody actually commentate on them, you go, yeah, that was really wacky. Like, that was out there. And so that was, he's a very interesting online presence, because he'll go back and he'll review these. It's mostly rom-coms that at the time you just kind of watched it, but then now you kind of look back and you go, yeah, that was really weird.
0: You know, before we end up running out of time, Rachel, your name came up before the segment, because we were wondering about the scones.
1: Oh yeah.
2: Oh yeah. I have one for you in the freezer, you know.
1: Mm-hmm.
0: Not gonna help in the freezer, darling.
2: I know. I'm gonna take it out and heat it up and take it up there one of these days. Maybe next Tuesday I can do that, actually. Oh, no, wait. I can't do next Tuesday, but maybe I can do the following.
0: All right. Okay, good.
2: I'm going to let you know in advance, because, yes, I have it. I got the day that it was fresh, I put it in the freezer, so it should be totally rehabilitated.
0: No, it's brie and chive. Is that right?
2: It's brie, chive, and potato.
1: She's teasing
2: this
1: us.
2: This was the Rebecca's Mighty Muffins recipe. He actually looked it up online. I think it was a success. I thought he did it. You know, he's like, the thing is, so my dad, you know, he's on Nextdoor. He writes a donut. I forget what he calls it. It's a periodical, or he's got a whole donut series that he's doing right now. He posts, he leaves it up for a few days. He says that his posts get stale, so he removes them. But they're really an in-depth commentary about the different places in town and out of town that make donuts. And he, you know, goes into this whole thing. So then the donut thing led into him wanting to be able to make scones. And he went down and learned how to make scones with the baker at Lulu Carpenter's, who's a very good scone maker. So now he's done blueberry. His blueberry are really good. But the potato artichoke and brie scone was one that my mother loved. And Rebecca's Mighty Muffins used to make it. So I think he recreated it. I'm going to bring it to you. You're going to have to see.
1: I'm a little distressed that he removes them, because what if people want to see him later?
2: Well, it is and you know what's annoying about him removing them, which I was trying to explain this to him. I was like, Dad, sometimes you get like 30 comments. People want to keep the discussion going. And
1: yeah.
2: He kind of looked at me like, well, I think the discussion is over. You know, he's like, I don't want people to have to endure my post from 4 months ago, you know? And I said, yeah, but I would argue that your review of Dunlap's versus Albright's donuts is relevant.
1: Sure, sure. And that's the nature of the internet. Stuff just stays there forever.
2: See, Bill, you and I are on the same page with this. He and I have, we have to, I know. He and I have an argument about it, to be honest with you. But the most recent donut commentaries he has not removed. And so maybe he's like silently believing.
1: You got to secretly archive these things.
2: I don't know, but he gets some good feedback, so good. I appreciate it. But So, are you guys sunny up there, or are you guys foggy?
0: We've got sun already. Been out for about 45 minutes.
1: Yep.
2: Okay. We're sucked in here, but that's okay. I'm at the corner of I'm at the intersection of Park Avenue and SoCal. And yes, I see some stuff. Like, I see crazy stuff. But yeah, even inland here, we're totally foggy. Okay. Hey, you guys got sun up there. That's good.
0: Yeah, it is good, actually, and we're grateful for it. And if you feel like it, there's a big music fest coming up on Saturday here from 2 Ooh. To 7:30 in Boulder Creek.
2: Ooh, I love Boulder Creek.
0: Yeah,
1: it's just north of town.
0: Yeah, just a couple of miles out of town. It's a big fundraiser for the station, and I'm going to be there. Bill's going to be there, and I'm going to put Jack in clothing for the first time.
2: Stop it. Oh, we gotta go.
0: Yeah. And dogs are welcome. How is Sophie?
2: Oh, she's good. She's 13. So she's definitely, you know, she's got her stuff going on, but she's doing pretty good for a 13-year-old. I mean, dogs are so, I have so much like sometimes I see an old dog and I cry because they're just steadfast. You know, they just, you can tell they're a little sore, but they just, you know, they're not going to let you know about it. And she's doing the best she can. And she still goes for walks. And I just, you know, I'm just really careful because she'll go as long as she possibly can. So I have to reel her in. And that's something that I've become very aware of in the last like 6 months.
0: Yeah, you do. And I think mostly they don't overextend themselves because they realize that they hurt afterwards if they do.
2: I think she does. She just wants to. You know, sometimes she'll look at me and she'll go, no, let's go. Because she hates dogs. Just, you know, coming to be real. Like, she really, I've never seen her really enjoy the dog. So, but she's got, like, there's certain dogs in the neighborhood. Well, all dogs in the neighborhood she hates. But she knows where they live. So, we'll be walking up the hill and she knows it's the Cavaliers. And there's four Cavaliers and they're so cute. And they chase her up and down the thing and they put their heads under the fence. It's ridiculous. But she hates the Cavaliers. And so sometimes we'll get halfway up the hill and I'll go, hey, let's turn around. It's too far. And she will look at me like, I am going to go and assault those Cavaliers and we're going. And I'm like, okay, fine. It's cool. We'll risk being sore because you have to go and scream at the Cavaliers. No problem. She hates them. And she'll start growling like half a mile before we get there. Wow. And I'm like, okay, I get it. You're jacked up. We got to go.
0: Oh, that is too good, man. Too good. All right, Rach. Well, we've got to go.
2: Have a great day.
0: Always great to talk to you. Don't forget the fair starts on the 16th.
2: I love the fair. No better way to have more fun in one day
0: than the Santa Cruz County Fair. You're exactly right.
2: You sing it, sister. I'll see you guys soon.
0: All right. Good. Thanks so much. Bye. See, so she exactly knows about that.
1: Yep.
0: All right. Well, we do have Ron Heidecke coming up, so I think that we should get to our little battley battle right now.
3: Who's the man?
4: I'm your mama.
5: The man versus the woman.
6: She is a woman.
7: I am a woman. Now like me.
6: Something which you are not.
8: You know everything because you're a man.
9: She's good.
10: Come on.
9: She's very good.
11: Challenge the winner.
12: Throw the switch and let us begin the battle.
13: The battle of the sexes.
14: Let the battle begin.
0: Ding, ding, ding. Okay. The score is a thrilling 1-1. I mean,
1: woohoo.
0: Talk about a nail biter.
1: Before we do it, though, I have to say kudos to you for getting the phones working with Rachel.
0: And it's like that every day now.
1: Is it?
0: Every call, yes.
1: Oh, good for you.
0: Thanks to Luigi for giving me the workaround in this magical piece of
1: work. Is that what did it? Well, yeah. I take it back then. Thank you to Pleasure Point Computers, or kudos to him.
0: Yeah, no, he did a great job. Very happy.
1: Okay.
0: All right.
1: Let's see. What is it?
0: It's 1-1. And because Paris was released from the Germans in World War II, we're talking about Paris.
1: Hmm. Okay. Was it on this day, you mean?
0: Yes, it was. Yeah, they were. So a woman stands behind a well-stocked bar in the Folies Bergères nightclub. It is a painting. It is a famous painting.
1: Okay.
0: Who did this painting? Was it Renoir, Manet, or Delacroix?
1: Manet.
0: It was Manet. Very good.
1: Thank you.
0: You're welcome.
1: Well, you kind of picked the topic by speaking about this recently. So Birkenstock sandals is the topic.
0: Oh my God.
1: What? Excuse me. What Birkenstock model did I tell you last week is the one I wore? Oh, and there are hints if you need them. So I'll give you the answers first, but I have a description of each in case you need the hint. Did I wear the Madrid? Did I wear the Arizona? Did I wear the Milano?
0: You wore the Arizona.
1: Oh, you got it. Okay. That's the iconic two-strap sandal. There's also the Santa Clarita, but that's a newer Mary Jane style, so...
0: You should be blind to wear them. That. Okay. What champagne cocktail, named after the kick of a gun, which has gin, lemon juice, and sugar, is a French cocktail? What is it called? Kir Royale, Death in the Afternoon, or French 75?
1: Kir Royale.
0: No.
1: French 75.
0: Yes.
1: You gave me this question before. I gave the same answer last time. Then I remembered. Ah. What does the topographic origin of Birkenstock imply? And topographic in this sense, I think, means the word, not what I think of as topographic.
0: I was going to say.
1: Yeah, it doesn't make sense to me. So, Birkenstock, is that living near cleared birch forests? Is Birkenstock living near growing cork forests? Or is Birkenstock living sustainably?
0: Oh, we'll have to go with the peace and light living sustainably.
1: The topographic origin of Birkenstock implies living near cleared birch forests. Oh. Birkenstock is derived from the German words Birk, meaning birch, and Stock, meaning stick or log, suggesting an area where birch trees were prominent and perhaps cleared for settlement or use.
0: Great. Awesome. You can tell how enthusiastic I am about Birkenstocks, Bill, but then you knew that.
1: I did.
0: How many roads are connected to the Arc de Triomphe?
1: Oh, wow.
0: I'll tell you, it's a lot. If you've driven it, you know that.
1: I haven't driven it, but I've walked it.
0: Yeah. 12, 14, or 16?
1: Boy, I had 13 in my mind, so... I'm going to go with 12 or 14. Which should I do? 14.
0: Very good, Bill.
1: Thank you.
0: Strong finish there.
1: Thank you. I saw a group of tourists from some other European country who did not know there was an underground tunnel walking across all the lanes of that roundabout.
0: Unbelievably stupid.
1: It was awful. They just didn't know any other way to get there. Ugh.
0: No, I mean, it's pathetic to try and do that because I can't even remember how many. I mean, if you've got 14 entrances onto it,
1: yeah,
0: you probably have 7 or 8 at least.
1: Oh,
0: lanes.
1: There were tons of lanes, and there were like 15 or 20, I don't know, Swedes or something, just madly scurrying, trying to get from the outside to the inside.
0: That's crazy. I would never do that. Even when I was a young lass, I knew that there was a tunnel underneath and that was the way to get around. Otherwise, you'd have hundreds of people dying every day. Because once people get on that roundabout, man, they
1: If you're on the inside, you're going around and around and around.
0: Yes, you're
1: going
0: to be dizzy because you can't get over because people don't really want to let you over.
1: Oh, and there's more people coming in, even if they did want to let you out. If you have the bad fortune to get to the inside lane, there's just more cars feeding in.
0: Plus, you can't look at the Arc de Triomphe as you're going around because you're right there underneath it almost. Yeah.
1: Let's see. In what contexts are Birkenstocks considered a staple? Now, this thing I found, it was like 130 question-answer pairs, but they weren't multiple choice. It just gave you the right answer. It was called a study guide, not a quiz.
0: Okay.
1: So I had to come up with the other answers. So all three of these answers are answers to a question in this study guide. Only one is to this question.
0: What's the question again?
1: In what contexts are Birkenstocks considered a staple?
0: Okay.
1: So would those contexts be medical, casual, and high fashion?
0: High fashion? Give me a break. Okay, keep going.
1: Would they be countercultural movements and sustainable living? Would they be treatments of back pain, plantar fasciitis, and joint stress?
0: Well, I'm not going. I don't even care if it's right. I'm not doing the high fashion one. So I'll take B.
1: B was countercultural movements and sustainable living. No. The question to which that was the answer was, what cultural symbolism is associated with Birkenstocks? The correct answer, Birkenstocks are considered a staple of medical, casual, and high fashion.
0: Well, that's the biggest BS I've ever heard.
1: Here's the explanation. Birkenstocks are considered a staple in medical, casual, and high fashion contexts due to their versatility and comfort. In medical settings, they are valued for their
0: versatility,
1: orthopedic benefits.
0: They're ugly and ugly and ugly. Go on.
1: Casually, they are appreciated for their relaxed style and comfort. In high fashion.
0: Oh, yes.
1: Birkenstocks have been embraced for their minimalist design and have been featured in various fashion shows and collaborations, highlighting their broad appeal across different contexts.
0: Yeah, well, they have no broad appeal for me, and I'm abroad. So.
1: Well, there was something about plantar fasciitis. Let's see. The question was, what common ailments do Birkenstocks help alleviate? Back pain, plantar fasciitis, and joint stress. I'm suffering from plantar fasciitis right now, so I'm going to go buy some Birkenstocks.
0: Don't waste your money, Bill. It's not going to fix them. Anyway, you're not a fashion maven, so
1: no.
0: we don't have to worry about that.
1: I told
0: that.
1: You, I wore socks with mine frequently.
0: Not black socks.
1: No, I wore white socks. God. No, I do draw the line somewhere. I did not wear dark socks with my Birkenstocks.
0: Oh, God. Whenever we talk about Birkenstocks, you know, it does always take me back. I can visualize my husband's Birkenstocks. I can see them in my mind's eye very easily. Whenever the word comes up, I think.
1: I know I've told you this story, but I had a friend I worked with at Borland, and her grandfather died, and he wore his Birkenstocks for years and years. And they have cork bottom that conforms to your feet. I told you.
0: I know.
1: She got his shoes, and they fit her. So she wore them, and they didn't just fit. They fit precisely. She had her grandfather's feet. The shoes matched her feet, and she was really moved by that their grandfather, whom she loved, had the same feet as her, apparently.
0: The thing is that a lot of people that wear Birkenstocks have ugly nails.
1: Oh, I hope I don't.
0: Well, I've never examined your nails, and I never would.
1: Oh, no, you'll get a chance. I'm going to buy some Birkenstocks.
0: What color? They're expensive, Bill.
1: They're blue, they're white, and they're brown. And
0: they're really expensive.
1: I know. And I looked last night, and I can get them much cheaper online, but I don't shop online. I also don't want to shop online. I want to support a local shoe seller.
0: You should go to the shoe store here in town.
1: Here?
0: Yes, sirree. The one here in town.
1: What's it called?
0: I can't remember. Someone tell me.
1: Did notice it driving by. It's on this side of the road, right?
0: Yes, it is. Direction. And they have a fantastic shoe collection. They have Birkenstocks.
1: Yeah.
0: You could get them on Saturday when you come up to the event. They'll be open.
1: I could.
0: Yes, you certainly could. You could get them there, and you would be very happy that you did.
1: So when you say expensive, what do you think?
0: $150.
1: I went to a place at the north end of Pacific a few years ago thinking, I haven't had Birkenstocks. I wonder if they sell them here. At that point, they were $140, and I just couldn't bring myself to spend it.
0: Yeah, well, you could, and
1: but
0: you
1: if they'll
0: should.
1: Help with plantar fasciitis, it's a bummer, and it's keeping me out of Rockies, and I want to go back, and
0: yes.
1: I need to get over this plantar fasciitis.
0: Okay, all right, thank you. Bex, thank you. Thank you so much.
1: Oh, I missed it. Say it again.
0: Bex.
1: Bex.
0: Bex Shoes.
1: Oh, Bex, sure.
0: Yeah, okay. Here we go. She says, anticipating everything going right. That's.
1: Hey there, everybody. There's magic in the air. Fun and food for everyone. Or is it food and fun?
0: There's no better way to have more fun in one day. Santa Cruz County Fair. Look, you know what? Mr. Ron Heideke, who is the general manager, executive director, head honcho, and all-around swell guy.
1: Tell him we did it better the first
0: Santa
1: time.
0: Santa Cruz County Fair. Sorry about that butchering, but we'll do better.
3: Good morning, everybody.
0: Good morning.
3: I got to correct you on one thing. I'm the marketing director. Dory Rosinda is the general manager.
0: Oh, that's right. That's right. Well, I tend to think of you as
3: yeah, well, thank you.
0: Head honcho. How are you? It's so great to talk to you.
3: Likewise. How you been? This is awesome.
0: Yeah, it is awesome. I mean, you and I have chatted on the phone, I don't know for how many years, and it's that time of year. I did see a big article that took place this morning on the television, and it talks about all of the different fairs and how everybody thinks they've got the best fair. And I think that we have the best fair, and I think Bill agrees with me.
1: Yeah, absolutely.
0: I mean, for its size and its location and the population and everything, it rocks.
3: Well, you know, I'll tell you, the readers of the Santa Cruz Sentinel have thought that way for the last 3 years and made us the best annual event in Santa Cruz County, and we really thank them for that. But we think we really are, because there's just a lot of cool things that happen at the fair, and it's a great opportunity for the community to get together and say hi to everybody and really showcase what we are.
0: That's right, and they can sit on the Metro bus and pretend they're driving like I like to do and get stickers.
3: You bet.
0: And when I do that, the people from Metro look at me and they say, it's usually children that do this. And I say, I know, that's okay. I'm absolutely with you on that. Yeah, so let's talk about how many years now the fair's been going, Ron?
3: Oh, my goodness. We started back in the 1890s, and that was during Apple Annual days. It's been at our current location since 1941. We have decades, almost centuries of the Santa Cruz County Fair. And this year, our dates are September 16 through 20. Everybody goes, that's later than normal. No, that's just the way the calendar falls this year, because Labor Day is September 7th. So we're the exact number of days we always are, starting on the 16th from Labor Day.
0: And so Wednesday, is that Seniors Day and Children's Day?
3: Yes, and not only that, this year, in honor of America's 250th birthday, our great country, we are letting everybody in the fair that day for $2.50 cash at the gate.
0: That's,
3: no card.
0: That's incredible.
1: That is. That's amazing.
3: Yep.
0: That's a lovely idea. Really, yeah. Very nice, because for a lot of people, getting there and parking and everything does make it expensive. So, yep, if you go there on the opening day, that's the day to go. I mean, I know that everybody loves Saturdays because everybody is there and you see everybody that you know. But I love opening day for the singing of the anthem and having the robot there, the Driscoll's robot there. I love that too. And the Gibb presentation of the quilts, I love that too. It's just a really... And I race always every year. Damn, I'm late. I've got to get there. I've got to hurry up and get there and be there for the openings. It's important to me.
3: You bet. We want to remind everybody to arrive early this year, because with our opening day special price, we know we're going to have a lot of traffic and a lot of folks arriving. But opening ceremony started at 11:40 in front of the Rogers House, like they always do. And then we've got our opening day barbecue with the Farm Bureau and the Wasagol firefighters.
0: Yummers.
3: Yep. Apple pie judging contest is also happening at that time. And then there's the seniors contest that we always do. And then our swing band is on the stage for that afternoon. So it's a great way to open the county fair.
0: It is. And will there be the seniors ice cream social?
3: Yes, ma'am. It will still be happening. And that's our good friends at West Coast Community Bank. They're sponsoring that.
0: Good. I bank with them. They're great. I love that bank. That's really cool.
3: Yep.
0: You know, I feel like I have the imprint of the fair in my mind. And even though I may not think about it from the end of the fair until the next one comes along, as soon as I hear that jingle, Ron, it just all bubbles right back up again, and it's just right there with me, and I can see the Piglies in the corner and the 4-H milkshakes and all of that. It's just, it's right there. So let us, first of all, do we have the hypnotist coming back?
3: Yes, Michael Mesmer will be back. And also returning this year, and she hasn't been with us for 3 years, is Twinkle Time.
0: And oh, Twinkle Time.
3: Yeah. Twinkle's coming back with her whole crew, and she'll be doing all of her shows, two or three or four a day from the Tank House stage. And she does those both in English and Spanish, which is really cool.
0: Yeah, and the kids absolutely love it. How about the poodles? Are they coming back?
3: No, no poodles. No poodles this year.
0: Okay.
3: But we do have Powerhouse Dance Group, and that Powerhouse Percussive Dance, they're really fun to watch. Cisco Jim will be there riding his horse.
1: Oh, oh, good.
0: Good. I love that guy.
1: I know Cisco Jim.
3: Yeah. Jeremy the Juggler will be back. And then Karen Quest, our stilt characters. She looks at the fair from a different angle, about 10 feet up.
0: Yes.
1: What about the Alaskan Racing Pigs? Are they going to be there?
3: Yes. So the Racing Pigs are actually going to have a new racetrack this year.
1: Ooh.
3: Instead of up by the Clover Deli, they are moving down to the lawn behind the next to the Junior Fairboard Barn. And so remember a few years back we had Seals?
0: Yes, I do.
3: Well, that's our new pig racetrack area. And so the piggies are moving down there. And then our pony rides are moving from the corner by the Junior Fairboard Barn just up the street a little tiny bit, and they'll be on the lawn up by the Bug Barn. So sort of a little rearrangement to get more things into the fairgrounds. And the Alaskan Racing Pigs are just waiting. They just can't race. They can't wait to race.
0: They're so adorable.
1: How about the tractor parade? I like that.
3: Yes, Tractor Parade will be back. It's twice on Saturdays and Sundays, and it is once in the evening on Wednesday, Thursday, and Friday.
0: Good. Now, let's talk about what's important, which is the food, because we know that there are no calories at the fair for any of the food.
1: And there's no cinnamon buns this year.
0: No cinnamon?
3: Yes. Yeah.
1: No, I'm teasing.
3: Hey, Bill.
1: I just had to get the attention of our listeners.
3: They're going to have a new one to offer this year to match our theme with apple pies. They're going to have an apple cinnamon roll.
1: Ooh.
0: Oh, there you go. And what I love about that is, I mean, I'm not big on cinnamon rolls, but I love the fact that people can take them home with them and they don't have to have them right there and then. They can take them home. As we say in England, it's a from rhyming slang, and this will amuse you. We're going to, you get them for Ron later on. So
3: I
0: thought that you would like that.
3: Well, yeah. You know, I usually, the last night of the fair, I go and buy a 6-pack of cinnamon rolls, and then about a week later, it's like, oh, this is the last one. Oh, no.
1: Till next year.
0: And the Rose Garden. I love the Rose Garden.
3: Oh, the Rose Garden's in full bloom. It's beautiful this year.
0: Yeah, they do a splendid job. Now, do we have chickens?
3: Yes.
0: Yay!
3: Yes. Chickens are back. The birds are back in town.
0: Good. Good. That's great. And the ducks are always so adorable there.
3: Yeah. Oh, yeah.
0: Yeah, I love it. What other foods besides are we getting besides the cinnamon buns?
3: Well, we've got some great Greek food. We've got some excellent Mexican food. We have corn dogs, of course, and cotton candy. We also have all of our ice cream booths. We have our deep-fried vegetable booth. We have, Corralitos sausage sandwiches, apple pie booths, great burgers, turkey legs, shish kebabs. Barbecue, popcorn, it's all there.
1: How about a preposterous amount of french fries?
0: I was going to say a brick of fries.
3: Yeah. Oh, yeah. I mean, like, you know, they'll take those huge potatoes and turn them into curly fries, and it's a two-handed thing of french fries to walk away with.
1: I think my favorite is the deep-fried artichoke hearts.
0: Yeah, they're good. They're good. Oh, yeah. Yeah, I have to say, although the Corralitos sausages are...
1: Oh.
0: If I start with that, I'm kind of, you know, doing myself out of the rest of it, but I'm going to come down for the barbecue because the tri-tip that they do every year is just phenomenal, and they work so hard, and it's just always nice to see the firemen just doing their thing and helping out with society. It's, you know, this fair garners so much support. You have a great and sometimes appropriate showing of law enforcement. enforcement who are there, the sheriff's department men, they are there, they man up for the fair. And I just, there's nothing I don't love. I've seen all of it over the years. I haven't been into the Rogers House for a little while, and people don't realize just what a beautiful little place that is and how much history is steeped in that building.
3: Oh, my goodness. Mrs. Rogers' brother was John Steinbeck, and he has cooked many a Thanksgiving and Christmas meal in that house when he was sitting in Watsonville.
0: Oh, I didn't know that.
3: Yes, yes. And when it got moved to the fairgrounds and donated to the fairgrounds, the Rogers House Committee put out an appeal in town. And I would say that I think it's now 85% of the furnishings that are in the house right now are the original furnishings that were brought back from people that had them. So what you see is exactly what the house looked like when in its heyday in the early 1900s.
0: Well, it's wonderful, and everyone is in a costume. And then for those that do need an adult beverage, that is available as well.
3: It certainly is at the Heritage Hall with the Santa Cruz County Fairgrounds Foundation. Plus, there's also beer booths throughout the fair. So that, you know, we've got to have a beer on a nice warm day while you wander the fair.
0: Yeah.
1: Well, I'll tell you something I appreciate, Ron, that is a little less visible, and that is I don't know if they're all volunteers, but there were a bunch of young people. They were wearing black polo shirts, I think. But the older volunteers who drive around on the gators or whatever you call those John Deere four-wheel things.
3: Yes. Yes.
1: That crew helped me find my mom who had dementia, whom I lost when I had her at the fair a few years ago. And they did such a good job helping me retrieve and take care of my mom. They were invaluable. So you have a really good crew there.
3: You bet. That's part of the sheriff's department, part of our security crew. And they are a great team to make sure that our fair runs smooth and is nice and safe.
1: Yeah, so they're kind of almost invisible and just getting the job done. So it was great.
3: Yep.
0: That's exactly. Good. You know, you're there, you know, when before the fair gets going, you're there when the booths aren't there. And then how long have you been doing this now, Ron?
3: I went to the Santa Cruz County Fair in 1988 as fair manager. I actually was a fair manager in Northern California up at Yuba City, Marysville, prior to that. So I've been on this fairgrounds since 1988, bringing this event to life.
0: So you see it from going from nothing to being, yes. When I say nothing, of course, the fairgrounds themselves are utilized year-round for events. It's not just the fair, but the fair is the big
3: right.
0: thing. And then you see it going slowly, and then the people starting to arrive, and the midway starting to arrive, and the booths starting to be erected, and everything starting to get going. Does it, even after all of these years, do you still get excited?
3: Oh, without a doubt. It still sends chills down my back. And I still, on Tuesday night when I drive away knowing Wednesday morning we're going to open, there's a lot of feelings that well up inside. It's like, oh, we're going to do this again. It's going to, this is going to be so great. And this one's going to beat the last one. So
1: what's happening at the racetrack this year?
3: Racetrack on Wednesday and Thursday, we have monster trucks returning.
0: Ooh.
3: It's a brand new promoter, and it's called Monster X Tours. That's a separate ticket item, but that'll be Wednesday and Thursday evenings at 7:15. Great show planned. And then we move over to the amphitheater for Friday, Saturday, and Sunday. And we wanted to bring in nationally known entertainers, but local. And we did. So Friday night, Andy Vargas will be there.
0: Yes.
3: And for those who don't know who Andy is, he was born and raised in Watsonville. He's the son of Javier Vargas, who has our mariachi group that plays. He is the lead singer for Santana. And
1: wow.
3: So he's flying in with his band on Friday morning from Las Vegas. They do a show Thursday night with Santana. Then Friday morning, Andy's flying in here. He'll do our show or his show on Friday night. Get it on an airplane Saturday morning and fly back for their show in Vegas on Saturday night.
1: Very
3: so
1: good.
3: So on Friday night, it's Andy Vargas and La Verdad. And the story behind that is that the first time Javier ever made him sing in public was on the amphitheater stage when he was 8 years old at the county fair. Talk about a full term.
1: Yeah, very cool.
0: That's very cool. Okay, that cool? That's Friday. So who's Saturday?
3: Saturday night, James Durbin and the Lost Boys.
0: Yay! Of course, yes. Of course.
3: Yes, and James is, you know, again, local talent right here, American Idol. And the Lost Boys, they have a following all over California. In fact, they were just down in Southern California this last weekend with performances, but they'll be at our fairgrounds on Saturday night. Friday night, I forgot to mention, that's KPIG night at the fair, and Saturday night is K-Wave night at the fair. We thank them for that.
0: Yep.
3: And then on Sunday, Lola Montez is back with the Chata show down in the Horse Arena. That's the main arena at 4 o'clock.
0: Yep.
3: And then on Sunday evening, the show starts a little earlier on the stage at 7, and that's Los Mismos. And they used to be known as Los Bukis years ago. And when Buki retired, they changed the name of the band to Los Mismos. They have a huge following, and people are real excited. They're going to be on stage at 7 o'clock Sunday night. And then on Friday night, Saturday night, and Sunday night, as soon as the stage entertainment finishes, our drone show takes to the sky.
0: Oh, nice. Oh, that's right.
3: And we've gone from 200 to 300 drones.
0: Wow. That's a lot. And those things are just really brilliant when they're done well. They're so much fun. Yeah.
3: And then the other change with the drone show is they've always flown out by the grandstand area. This year they're going to fly to the left of the amphitheater, back over our back end of the fairgrounds, so you'll be able to see the drone show from everywhere on the fairgrounds. You won't need to go to the grandstand to watch it.
1: Excellent.
0: Oh, cool. Wow, I'm exhausted just listening to what you're telling me here. I feel like I've tromped all the way through it, and I've missed the dahlias, but I'll catch them on the way back.
1: Well, the Santa Cruz County Fair... was always my favorite remote back when we were doing remotes.
0: Yes.
3: Loved it when you guys were there, yes.
1: Yeah, I'm sad that we won't be doing that this year.
0: Well, but we'll be there definitely.
1: We'll be there.
0: Yeah, we'll be there. You're going to go opening day too, Bill?
1: Listening to talking about it, yeah. I think I do.
3: Yeah, definitely. I'll be talking with you guys more about that. One quick thing. Entries are still open. Our online entries for fair close on Thursday. However, most departments have the ability to accept or are willing to accept your entries when you walk them in on receiving days. So our first receiving days are this weekend, at the 29th and 30th, in a lot of categories. So even if you haven't got your entry in online, bring your entry to the fair. You can find out more about that by going to our website at santacruzcountyfair.com and clicking on the entry guide area, and it will walk you through the process. Walk your entries in, and we're almost sitting at 3,000 entries so far. So
0: wow.
3: That's fantastic.
0: Awesome. Good. Oh, gosh, I feel so much better for talking to you.
3: Likewise.
0: All right, darling. Well, that's great. We'll chat again as we get closer. Thank you so much for your time this morning, Ron. Really appreciate
3: it. Thank you very much, and see you at the fair.
0: You got that right.
1: Terrific.
0: Take care now. Bye-bye. That is Ron Hedeke. He is the marketing manager for the fair, but you can tell by the love of the fair that he talks about how he feels about it.
1: Yep.
0: It's not just a gig. It's part and parcel of who he is. And that is great. I'm excited to have him on with us today. And again, I'm sure that there will be ticket giveaways. We haven't gotten to that yet, but I'm sure that there will be ticket giveaways. However,
1: I'm glad the Fowler back.
0: Yes. Yeah. But I have to say, remember that at first day is $2.50.
1: And what time is the ceremony?
0: So it starts at 20 of 12.
1: Okay.
0: And it takes 20 minutes. We have the anthem. You have the people up in the Rogers House. You have the presentation of the quilts to the veterans, mm-hmm. which is always very sweet and very meaningful. They talk about the life of the veterans who are there. And then they make these lovely quilts and present them. It's very sweet. And then the national anthem. And then doors open. Yes. Off nice. You go. Charge in. So there we go. That was that. And
1: I could pay in quarters this year.
0: You can.
1: On opening day.
0: You can pay in quarters.
1: What would that be? 10 quarters.
0: Yeah. That's good. What a great idea. to encourage people to come, although I have to say that secretly I like the Wednesday because it's not so jam-packed as the other days, oh, sure. You know?
1: But it will be this year.
0: I remember one year going and I went to the Wooden Nickel beforehand.
1: Yeah.
0: Oh, I'll never do that ever again.
1: What, you weren't the only one?
0: No, I didn't have any appetite for all the lovely munchies at the fair.
1: Yeah.
0: That was so stupid of me. I'll never do that again. But the person that I was with, Rick, he didn't want to be any part of anything that was going on in terms of participation. He wanted to watch. And we're sitting there watching Michael Mesmer. And Michael Mesmer called him up four times. He said, yeah, you over there with the dark hair, you come up here. And off he went. And he went, me? I said, yes, you go. And he didn't want to do it, but he did it. And he was really good. So I love Michael Mesmer because he's just very charming and delightful.
1: Gosh, he's been doing that a long time.
0: Yes, he has been doing it a long time. I'm actually kind of glad the poodles aren't there, but, you know, that's another thing. But, yes,

0: sensors. And
1: like Rocky has.
0: I don't know that Rocky has a machine like this, but it sort of tells where all the pressure is on the bottom of your foot.
1: Yeah, Rocky has that. We did that. Did you? Yes, we did that at the beginning.
0: Well, then I got not a custom, but just an off-the-shelf insert just to it's probably better than any other shoe would be.
1: And is it better now because you put the insert in it?
0: It's not completely gone, but here, I'll show you. This thing replaces the one that was in my shoe before that.
1: Yes.
0: And Santa Cruz Running Factory, I think it's called. It changed hands just the week before I went in. So I asked for Tim, the previous owner, and they said, no, Tim's gone. But the new owner, he helped me out, and he was training a guy who looked like a teenager. And they took care of me. So I've already got a really good shoe for taking care of this.
1: Well, planters, the Skechers with the rocker bottom thick soles. Thank you so much for being here today, my dear. Always a pleasure to see you. And just watch out for hookers in Ohio. That's all I can say. It's okay. I'm not here tomorrow, folks. I've got to go under the knife. I'll be back with you on Thursday. Have a great day.

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Come with me. Come with me, yeah. Crazy. Yeah.

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Bombay. A travelling circus came. They brought an intelligent elephant, and Nelly was her name. One dark night, she slipped her iron chain, and off she ran to Hindustan and was never seen.

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0: It has been spoken, when life gives you lemons, make lemonade. 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

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This is Tina Davey in Studio B today for the KBCZ News Roundup, here with you broadcasting news, local information, and updates Monday through Thursday, 12:30 to 1 o'clock. All right, well, good afternoon. We got a couple of hot days in front of us here. Looks like tomorrow and Thursday in the upper 90s, but then it comes down for Friday and certainly for Saturday for KBCZ Music Fest. Of course, that's all we care about around here, but that's not true. So 86 on Saturday, but tomorrow and Thursday, pretty hot, so hydrate yourselves. All right, let's look at our local stuff here before we get rolling on other news. Let's talk about the timber fire. Firefighters are hoping to get a handle on that. The timber fire is entering its third week of burning in the Los Padres National Forest. But fires from years past could actually help firefighters gain better control of the more than 12,000-acre blaze. The U.S. Forest Service spokeswoman, Patricia Courtney, she says, quote, "We have 20 years of past fire and weather history that we have been going over and looking at and having it guide us in how to best fight this fire," end quote. Playing a key role in the firefight could be the footprint left behind by the Dolan Fire 6 years ago. Sure remember that. That fire burned more than 120,000 acres, including some of the same areas affected by the timber fire. Interesting. Fire lines from the Dolan Flyer could be key. Fire lines from the Dolan Fire could be key in stopping the timber fire from reaching Carmel Valley or Tassajara. The spokesperson for the Forest Service says, quote, "These are contingency lines from past fires that this area has seen. And so we are reopening and reinforcing them in case this fire does expand," end quote. Now, the firefight is taking place mostly from the air, where crews making nonstop water and retardant drops as weather permits. The fire is burning, though, in steep and rugged backcountry that is difficult for firefighters and heavy equipment, of course, to reach. As a result, large plumes of smoke may be seen when the fire makes brief runs. Ms. Courtney said, quote, "At night, we have what they call a nocturnal drying period. So we get a lot of fire activity at nighttime," end quote. Now, over the weekend, the fire grew by nearly 5,000 acres, and that is leading to new evacuation orders there in the Tassajara area. The Tassajara Zen Center, I hope I'm saying that correctly. I hope I am. Tassajara Zen Center was notified and evacuated their students there and their staff. Michael McCord, who's president of the San Francisco Zen Center, said, quote, "It doesn't appear that the property is currently being threatened by fire, but there is a lot of smoke. And after out of an abundance of caution, we did evacuate our people," end quote. Now, more than 1,300 firefighters are continuing to battle the timber fire, which was burning in a northeast direction as of yesterday afternoon. Now, the cause of that fire remains under investigation. Now, another fire story in Nevada. Crews are starting to gain control over a Nevada wildfire that destroyed 32 homes and left 7 people injured. But officials say there is still work to be done before they can safely let more people back home. The Hawk Fire, as it's known, started around 11:20 a.m. on Saturday morning, just northwest of Reno, according to the U.S. Forest Service. At least 7 people, including 3 first responders, have been injured. Officials said that 32 homes, unfortunately, have been destroyed, but other businesses and residential structures have also been damaged in the fire. The number of structures destroyed is expected to increase as crews can better survey the burn area.
Some mandatory evacuations were downgraded, but around 23,000 people still are under evacuation orders there in around Reno. Around 40,000 people are under evacuation warnings. Now, when asked why some people still can't return home if there are no active flames in their area, officials emphasize that it does not take much wind for an ember to spread and cause a flare-up. That is very true. We have learned, especially since the CZU fire, I remember interviewing the chief of the Boulder Creek Fire Department here, and he was saying and some embers during the CZU fire traveled 6 miles, if you can believe that. It is true. Now, as crews continue to battle flames, the Washoe County Sheriff gave another reminder to residents not to fly their drones in the area of the fire. When civilian drones are up, it prevents first responders from flying their own aircraft that are required to help suppress flames. So, yeah, keep your drones out of the area. All right, our next story here. Let's see what this is right here. California lawmakers are voting to increase transparency over influencers' paid political posts. I think that's important. The California Senate passed a bill on Monday that would fine content creators who don't disclose how they were paid to post in support of a certain political candidate or issue on a ballot. California, along with Texas, already requires content creators to include payment disclaimers on their political posts. We've seen that. The goal of this year's bill is to better enforce that law. Now, the legislation, which was authored by Assemblymember Mark Berman, that will need a final vote in the Assembly before it can reach the governor's desk. Governor Newsom has until the end of September to sign it or to veto it. Berman said, quote, voters should have a right to know whether or not campaigns are paying for their messaging that they're seeing or not. End quote. Now, under current law, the state's campaign watchdog can seek a court order compelling an influencer to disclose that they were paid. But that process can take months, and Berman's bill would give the state's Fair Political Practices Commission, which supports the proposal, the power to fine influencers and political committees. All right. Well, sadly, two people have died of measles in Pennsylvania. That's the first U.S. fatalities this year. Two people have died of measles in Pennsylvania. The death marks the deaths mark the first such deaths from the disease in the U.S. this year and the first in the Commonwealth of Pennsylvania in 35 years. The Secretary of Health, Dr. Deborah Bogan, said in a statement, quote, my deepest sympathies are with the loved ones who are facing this unimaginable loss. As a physician, I want to make sure that people understand that the MMR vaccine is safe and provides the best protection we have against measles, end quote. Both people were unvaccinated, health officials said, and both were residents of Lancaster County. And no additional details were released about them. Pennsylvania has confirmed 393 cases of measles, goodness, in 28 counties so far just this year. Measles continues its historic resurgence in the U.S. this year. We had eradicated it. With a second record-breaking year in a row, cases have surpassed 2,700 this year, more than in any year since 1991. Measles was declared eliminated in the U.S. in the year 2000, but more cases have been reported over the past 18 months than have in the past 25 years. As you may know, measles is a highly contagious viral disease that spreads through air. When an infected person coughs or sneezes, it can cause fever, cough, runny nose, and a very distinctive rash, and in some cases leads to serious complications such as pneumonia, brain swelling, or death. The disease is completely preventable with the highly effective measles, mumps, and rubella vaccine.
Okay, so let's see here. Let's look at some traffic here. We did have a full road closure last night of Highway 9. We hope that you did get the messages on that. While I think they're finishing up the Kings Creek Bridge, they say everything will be all done by Saturday. Our day of music fest, they've been using our parking lot there. Well, it's not ours, but we've borrowed a parking lot from Masood Mandani, who's been fabulous in letting us use it. But then Caltrans went in there and started using it for the Kings Creek Bridge stuff this year. And so we've been checking in with them, bringing them cupcakes, saying, could you please finish this up before our event so we can use the parking? And they said, yes, they would. So they've been super nice, and we'll go check on them probably today or tomorrow, just to make sure. All right. Well, Highway 17 north of the summit, they have a lot of work being done there on the Highway 17 Road Rehabilitation and Enhancement Project. That's Caltrans has begun repaving and using a preservation project on Highway 17 from Hebbard Way in Santa Clara County to the Santa Cruz County line. The project is designed to, quote, preserve and extend the lifespan of the existing pavement, address failed pavement locations, and enhance ride quality for motorists in both directions, end quote. Now, similar work occurred in June and July on several miles of Highway 17 in Santa Cruz County. Caltrans is short for the California Department of Transportation, of course, and it is the state government agency responsible for designing, building, maintaining, and managing the state highway system. Well, we thank them for their support. Okay, let's take a look at some weather here. Like we said, we had a couple of hot days coming our way. Today, we can expect about 94 in Boulder Creek proper. Mostly cloudy, partly cloudy rather, overnight with a low of 59. But the hot one comes tomorrow, Wednesday, at 98 degrees is being forecast. 96 is forecast for Thursday, and then it cools down a little bit on Friday to 90, and then even cooler on Saturday at 86 degrees. Excellent. Just what we want to see. And Monday, Sunday, it's even cooler at 82 and then down to 79 on Monday. So we may even have cooler temperature on Saturday. I'm hoping for that. Okay, for you in Scotts Valley, you've got about 85 degrees this afternoon with mostly sunny skies. A low of 59 overnight for you in Scotts Valley. But then Wednesday is forecast to be 89, 88 on Thursday, 82 on Friday, and 79 on Saturday with patchy fog in the morning. That's for Scotts Valley. For you in Santa Cruz, you can expect 82 degrees this afternoon, and overnight, partly cloudy with a low of 61. 86 is forecast for Wednesday in Santa Cruz. Thursday coming in at 85. Friday, 79, and 75 is forecast for Santa Cruz on Saturday. That KBCZ weather report is brought to you by the Santa Cruz County Fair, celebrating apple pies and starry skies, September 16th through the 20th. More information and tickets can be found at SantaCruzCountyFair.com, and we thank them for their support. Let's take a look at our roads and see what we've got here. Things are looking pretty good on Highway 9, north and south. Just a little spots to speak of. Down by Felton, the work being done there on the improvement project for the sidewalks there by the high school, a little backed up and not too bad. And then southbound into Felton, all the way down into Santa Cruz is clear. Highway 17 up through Scotts Valley northbound is all clear today, over the summit and into Los Gatos. If you're coming back from Willow Glen or Campbell, southbound Highway 17 is clear also over the summit, down into Scotts Valley, into Pasatiempo, and into Santa Cruz. Highway 1 over on the coast is looking great this afternoon. Swanton and Davenport has clear roads. Santa Cruz, teeny bit backed up at the Fish Hook and at Mission Street. And then it's very backed up there, as there was a hit and run on Highway 1 southbound just at Capitola. When did this happen? This happened at a little after 11:30. So that may be cleared up by now, but after Capitola, it is clear all the way through Aptos and La Selva Beach on your way to the Pajaro Dunes. If you're coming back, Highway 1 northbound from Watsonville through Freedom Aptos,
Capitola and Soquel, it is all clear for you all the way to Santa Cruz. That KBCZ traffic report is brought to you by Travis Martin Plumbing, located in Boulder Creek and serving Santa Cruz and the surrounding areas. There's more online at travismartinplumbing.com, or the phone number is 831-461-4300, and we thank them for their support. All right, well, sad news in the world of music. We have lost a national treasure today. Dolly Parton, one of country music's most singular performers, has died at the age of 80. The artist's death was confirmed in a statement from her representatives today, as well as in a video that was posted to social media from her nephew, Byron Seaver. The statement read, quote, "A rhinestone life that shone bright enough for the world to see. Dolly will forever stand as an inspiration, not only through her timeless music and prolific songwriting, but also through her wit, her warmth, and her kindness that made us all feel like family," end quote. Her singular performing career spanned 7 decades and only grew in prominence over all that time. She came to fame as a star in country music, but then went on to become one of its most recognizable and universally adored ambassadors to broader popular culture. In her songs, stage banter, and in interviews, Parton always presented herself as a humble yet audacious mountain dreamer that made good. She built her identity on proudly claiming that the Appalachian poverty and ingenuity she came from was all part of who she was. She says, quote, "I remember the time we didn't have electricity back in the early days, and I was thinking how far I've come with no electricity to now living in this high-tech world, selling my records as they are," end quote. Long after Parton's success, she continually returned to her stories of what it was like growing up as one of 12 kids in a rural hamlet nestled in the Smoky Mountains of East Tennessee. She told NPR once, quote, "We made it. We barely made it, but we did make it. We had a lot of stuff that money can't buy anyhow, as I often talk about. Things like love, kindness, understanding. And we had music. My mother's people are very musical, so that really got us through a lot of hard times. And the fact that on both sides of my family, the Partons and the Owens family, we all had a great sense of humor," end quote. She did that. Parton began writing her ballads and ditties and singing on local radio when she was just a kid. She couldn't wait to get to Nashville as soon as she graduated from high school in 1964. Now, back in those days, it was hard enough for women to make headway as singers in country music, and even rarer for them to also establish themselves as songwriters. There's some great songwriter stories about Dolly Parton and Elvis. I hope that it is in this article. We'll find out. Parton realized that accentuating her physical silhouette, as it were, got a reaction, but she insisted upon her songwriting going first and saying that that is her greatest asset. She says, quote, "That's what I take more seriously than anything else I do in this business," end quote. She says, "It was my songwriting that got me out of the Smoky Mountains and that I feel has taken me into all the places I've been. The fact that I had this outrageous look, that helped. And the fact that I've had a good outgoing personality and a good healthy attitude, that helped too. But to me, the guts and the root of the whole thing is songwriting," end quote. Parton certainly wasn't naive about operating in a male-dominated field. She says, quote, "I knew the ones that were trying to hit on me, and I was always smart enough to outmaneuver them, and I made that work for me," end quote. Now, when veteran hitmaker Porter Wagner asked Parton to join his TV show, she slipped into the role that was most readily available to women in Nashville, the duet partner
to a male star, of course. But her wit and her magnetism helped her transcend the limitations of being just this his girl singer and eventually move on to focusing on her own solo career in 1974. Her own recordings, with her own recordings, Parton built a varied country repertoire. She had a love for and a way with sentimental ballads and Southern Gothic tragedies that sounded positively ancient, but she was also open to working with sleek pop sounds, by which in 1978 meant disco music. Oh my gosh, I didn't know that. For Amethyst Kaya, an alternative rocking Appalachian singer-songwriter of a much younger generation, Dolly Parton was an inspiration, especially the way that her potent vocal sound, that high, honeyed lilt, anchored her exploration of wide-ranging styles. This artist observed, quote, her mountain twang and her sound, that is what makes Dolly, that is what makes a Dolly song, really. Parton earned dozens of top 10 country hits, and her professional ambitions grew along with her career. She gave memorable performances in 9 to 5, The Best Little Whorehouse in Texas. That was great. Steel Magnolias. Oh, yeah, she was so good in that. And, of course, Jane Fonda, Lily Tomlin, Julie Roberts, Sally Field, all famously contributed to her good time, and to agree that she wrote the greatest theme song for the movie 9 to 5. So this goes on a little bit, and I unfortunately do not have all the time for this, but I do want to play a Dolly song today. And we love you, Dolly, wherever you are out there.

Oh my gosh, that's Dolly Parton there. Sweetest voice ever. Best person, humanitarian, business owner, lovely, lovely woman. Passed away today at the age of 80. She will be missed. Coming up later, we've got 1 o'clock here. We've got our new 80s program with our San Lorenzo Valley girl, Shelly Z. She'll be on from 1 to 2 p.m. And then this afternoon at 4 o'clock, we will have, actually at 3:30, we're going to have a live interview with some local kids from Boulder Creek Elementary. So they're going to come in here and tell us all about their ice cream social that they're going to have. So I love to have kids on the mic. So we'll be checking in with them at 3:30. At 4 o'clock, DJ Stir Fry to do the drive time show from 4 to 6 p.m. 6 o'clock, John Lair with Telemetric Transmission from 6 to 8. At 8 o'clock, Smiley Green with Earth Church. And then after that, 10 o'clock, is Prolly Prague, our one and only prog rock show at the moment with Dave Halper. So lots of different programming here. Thank you very much for listening. Thank you for buying all your tickets to the Music Fest. Looks like the weather's going to be great. The bands have been talking to us. They're really excited to play. We're just going to have a good time. It's a great fundraiser for us. So please come on down and enjoy the park with us. Thanks so much. We'll see you tomorrow to do the KBCZ News Roundup once again.

All right, that was In a Big Country by Big Country. This is KBCZ, Boulder Creek Community Radio, 89.3 FM, from the skyline to the sea. And today we are doing all 80s, so this is an all 80s show, and I'm Shelley Z, your San Lorenzo Valley girl, for the next 1 hour. I wanted to say thank you to Tina, our station manager, who just did a really wonderful tribute to Dolly Parton. As some of you may know or learning for the first time, she did pass today. And this is technically not an 80s song, but it's a song, one of my favorite songs from Dolly Parton. So we're going to kick off with Jolene.

All right. That was The Split Ends with I Got You. Before that, Whitney Houston, So Emotional. And kicking us off was Dolly Parton with Jolene. All right. This is Shelley Z. This is 1 hour of 80s, 1 to 2 on Tuesdays. Thank you for joining me. I have a family member with a birthday down in Tarzana in Southern California. Double snowman, we like to say, 88, and a big fan of the James Bond series. So let's see, the 14th James Bond movie, A View to a Kill. Maybe some of you remember this one, Duran Duran.

All right, that was Madness with One Step Beyond. Before that, Duran Duran, A View to a Kill. Okay, this is Shelley Z. This is your 80s Hours at KBCZ, Boulder Creek Community Radio, 89.3 FM, from the skyline to the sea. Right now is the traffic report. This KBCZ traffic report is brought to you by Travis Martin Plumbing, located in Boulder Creek and serving Santa Cruz and the surrounding areas. There's more online at travismartinplumbing.com, or the phone number is 831-461-4300. Okay, let's start off with Highway 9. Highway 9 north of Boulder Creek. Looking out the window now, looks all good. We're right here at Highway 9 and 236, moving right along north. We do have the bridge work still going on, so it could be a controlled traffic, as you're very familiar with by now. Moving southbound on 9, we have the one-way in Brookdale, moving right along, and it does look like, if not a total stop, in Felton southbound. And that is the work they're doing for that pedestrian route and bicycle route right there at Mount Hermon and Highway 9. So plan for that, a little bit of a slowdown there, if not a stop, all the way down south Highway 9 to Highway 1, all clear. Okay, now we're going up to Highway 1, starting out in Swanton, Davenport, moving nicely, all clear southbound. All the way to, let's say, Morrissey in Santa Cruz, then we've got a slowdown and a stop. So there is congestion southbound already from Morrissey to just south of Capitola. And then all clear, moving quite nicely to Watsonville. Now, once Watsonville, northbound on Highway 1, all clear, no problems I'm seeing. On our way over to Highway 17, starting in Lexington Hills, north to south, to Scotts Valley, to Santa Cruz, moving nicely. All clear, everyone. As far as going north on Highway 17, all clear as well. Everyone's doing a great job. So that is our traffic report. And let's keep this going with our 80s. The Go-Go's with This Town.

All right, that was Madonna with Burning Up. Before that, Culture Club, Church of the Poison Mind, Orchestral Maneuvers in the Dark, If You Leave, and starting us off that set were the Go-Go's, This Town of Boulder Creek. Okay, this is KBCZ, Boulder Creek Community Radio, 89.3 FM, and I am Shelley Z, bringing you the 80s for the next hour. And right now, it is time for weather. This KBCZ weather report is brought to you by the Santa Cruz County Fair, celebrating apple pies and starry skies, September 16th through the 20th. More information and tickets can be found at santacruzcountyfair.com. All right, that was perfectly placed, Burning Up Madonna, because we are warming up this week. So starting in Boulder Creek, the forecast today is a high of 91 and a low of 61. Tomorrow, a high of 94. Thursday, high of 93. Then it starts to cool down. Friday, 86. And Saturday, 82. Let's move over to Scotts Valley. Today, the high is forecast to be 86 with a low of 59. Tomorrow, high of 90. Thursday, 88. Friday, cooling down at 82. And Saturday, looks like a little patchy fog, high of 79. Over to Santa Cruz, high today of 82, low of 61. Tomorrow, high of 86. Thursday, 85. Friday, 79. Cooling down on Saturday, 75. This is a good time to say that this Saturday is our KBCZ Music Fest, and the weather looks perfect right now. So we're going to have four bands. It's going to be this Saturday, 2 p.m. to 7:30 at Garahan Park. That's about 2.5 miles north of town. Free parking. Headlining is going to be the Coffis Brothers. We have Trestles, surf punk psych outfit from Santa Cruz. Squid Row Orchestra, a new 9-piece dance jam band. And the Mother Corn Shuckers, which I feel is self-explanatory. All right, let's continue with the 80s. We've got XTC with Dear God.

right. That was A Flock of Seagulls, Space Age Love Song. Anyone remember the haircuts on The Flock of Seagulls? Wowza. Before that, Simple Minds, Alive and Kicking, then Minute Work, It's a Mistake. And starting us off that set was XTC with Dear God. All right, this has been a really fun hour of 80s. Hope you guys are enjoying this. I'm having so much fun. Next up is going to be the 4 to 6, The Drive Time Show with DJ Stir Fry. Then 6 to 8, Telemetric Transmission with John Lehrer. Followed by 8 to 10, Earth Church with Smiley Green. And then 10 till midnight, Prolly Prague with David Halper. All right, this is KBCZ, Boulder Creek Community Radio, 89.3 FM, from the skyline to the sea, celebrating 10 years on the air. Hopefully we'll see some of you this Saturday at Garahan Park for our music fest from 2 to 7. That's going to be a lot of fun. And let's see, that's it for me. I'll be back next Tuesday, 1 to 2, all 80s.

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If you haven't gotten around to some Arthur Murray dance lessons, it's okay. 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

I'm really fine. 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Really, really, everything's fine. What? I'm doing all right. I'm doing all right.

0: when we're ready to talk to Melissa, maybe just kind of push that right there.
1: Do you want me to be on mic control?
0: You can be on mic control. Really good.
2: Just don't.
0: Perfect.
2: Why do you have a black eye today?
0: Well.
2: The mic came in.
3: Dedicate one to the ladies.

0: All right, that's Van Halen there with Ice Cream Man. You know why we're talking about that? Because we're talking about the Boulder Creek Elementary School having an ice cream social here towards the end of the week. My name is Tina Davey. I'm here in the Studio A right now talking to some lovely people, and we're going to bring them on the mic right now. So let me bring in Naya Maxwell. Naya, hello.
1: Hello.
0: How are you?
1: Good.
0: Oh, you have such a cute voice. I really like your scratchy voice. It's good. Now, so let me also get on the mic here. We've got Prudence Burris. Hello, Prudence.
2: Hello.
0: How are you?
2: I'm doing good.
0: Okay, so you've got an ice cream social coming up. So tell me a little bit about your experience with ice cream.
2: I've always really liked ice cream. My mom works at Marianne's.
0: Oh my gosh, that's so handy. So your mom actually works at Marianne's.
2: Yeah, she makes the ice cream.
0: She makes it?
2: Yes.
0: Oh my gosh, what a fun job. Oh, I would like that job a lot. So you guys are in charge of actually scooping the ice cream?
1: Yeah.
0: So have you had any training?
1: No, not yet.
0: So Naya says, I'm going to train when I get there. Is that right? Okay, so this is happening on this Friday, from 5 to 7. So it's not during school hours. It's after school, right? And that's from 5 to 7 at Boulder Creek Elementary. And this is a good fundraiser because it's for the 5th grade science class. Now, what grade are you guys in?
1: We are both in 5th grade.
0: Oh, my gosh. Okay, so you're going to benefit from this science camp then.
2: Yeah.
0: I love science camp. Do you know where you're going to go this year or where it's going to be held?
2: Camp Campbell, I believe.
0: Oh, nice. So not too far away at all. That's right. Well, let me get a parent on here. So this is Melissa Chavez. She's the co-president of the Parents Club. Good afternoon, Melissa.
3: Hi, good afternoon.
0: Great to have you here. So tell me about the fundraiser and what it's going to do for the students.
3: Yeah, so this is one of my favorite fundraisers. It's for fifth grade science camp, so the fifth graders look forward to it during their time at BCE. They know they're going to get to go to science camp when they go to fifth grade.
0: Mm-hmm.
3: The price is pretty costly. It's almost $500 a student.
0: Is it really?
3: So these fundraisers that we do for the science camp does help take down the cost just a bit per student. So it's deducted from every student's.
0: $500. So is it 1 week?
3: It is, yes, one week.
0: Monday through Friday?
3: Believe it's 4 days.
0: No, 4 days.
3: Yes.
0: Wow. And so is this natural science? Are they going to like build rockets or are they going to like study plants and things like that?
3: Yes, more plants and nature right in our own backyard. It's a really fun experience. The kids can't wait for it and they come back, can't keep quiet about it. It's the best.
0: And it's at Camp Campbell. Is that right? That's pretty close by here.
3: Yeah, it's at Camp Campbell. And so the ride's not far, but they do learn so much, and they have a great time, and it's the experience, and sometimes it's the kid's first time away from home.
0: Mm-hmm.
3: So it's a lot, and it's that nice, big, independent step for, you know, getting into sixth grade next year.
0: Yeah,
3: so this is just kind of a little stepping stone, and I really love this fundraiser. The kids are involved. They do the scooping. We don't handle any of that. We make sure they have gloves on, their hands are washed, and their hair is tied up, but we don't scoop the ice cream. They scoop the ice cream, but we will be selling pizza, chips, sodas, so full meal and ice cream. Come on down and support the fifth graders going to science camp.
0: That sounds lovely. Now, so Prudence, you said you've got a lot of different flavors that are going to be starring in this ice cream social. So give me a couple of the flavors, because in my day, when I was a young person, we just had chocolate, vanilla, and strawberry, and that's it. We didn't get anything neat. What flavors do you think you guys are going to have there?
2: One of the flavors we were going to have is mint chocolate chip. That's a really good one.
0: Yes.
2: We'll have strawberry cheesecake.
0: Ooh.
2: That's yummy.
0: Mm-hmm.
2: We'll have vanilla.
0: Of course.
2: We'll have chocolate.
0: Gotta have the standards.
2: And then cinnamon caramel with snickerdoodle.
0: What? Now, you made that flavor up, I bet.
2: No.
0: Do you ever do that with your mom, since your mom makes the flavors? Do you ever think, hey, you know what would be a good flavor is strawberry and dirt? Would she try that?
2: I have done that before.
0: Really?
2: Yeah.
0: That's so great. Okay, so those are some great flavors. Any other flavors that we can list?
4: Chocolate chip.
2: Chocolate chip.
0: Of course, chocolate chip.
2: Strawberry sorbet.
0: That's right. If somebody can't eat ice cream, like me, what alternatives do you have?
4: Some of them are gluten-free and dairy-free.
2: Some of them are gluten-free and dairy-free.
0: Excellent. That's good. So somebody can eat it without getting a stomach ache. So let me ask you, Naya, what is your favorite ice cream flavor?
1: Probably mint chocolate chip or the strawberry sorbet.
0: And so we get one scoop. Now, if somebody wants to have two scoops or three scoops, can they do that?
1: Yeah, but you have to pay $2 a ticket and then pay as many tickets as, which is the how many scoops you get.
0: Now, are you going to wear a hairnet?
3: Hair tied up.
0: Hair tied up.
1: Hair tied up.
0: Because you know what? Hairnet is terrible. It's just terrible. We used to have to wear those a lot. So you're going to have gloves. And you're not going to use a spoon, right? You're going to have an actual scooper.
1: Yeah.
0: Mm-hmm. And have you done this kind of work before?
1: Sometimes I make, like, ice cream for my sister and me at home, but, like, not really yet.
0: Okay. Like, have you ever made a banana split?
1: Yeah.
0: Okay. So tell me about your favorite banana split. What does that look like?
1: Probably, I don't really like bananas, so I eat it without bananas.
0: Wait a minute, what?
1: But I do vanilla ice cream, sprinkles, chocolate syrup, and vanilla ice cream.
0: Yes, and then I would put probably a little whipped cream, and I would probably put some nuts.
1: Yeah, I really
0: and
1: like
0: what goes,
1: peanuts.
0: What goes right on top?
1: Normally a cherry.
0: That's right. So that's very, well, you guys aren't serving those over there. So they're looking a little too fancy. But so you're also serving some pizza and other chips and like that. Do we know what the goal is, Melissa, as far as how much you guys want to make?
3: I mean, the goal is to lower the cost. I mean, ultimately, if we were able to fundraise and get it for free, that would be golden. Unfortunately, that would take away all of our fundraising that we do for the school for the year. So we do as much as we can, and we will be having some other fundraisers for the fifth grade science camp. We will be selling ice cream, popsicles on to the kids during the week. So that'll be coming up, and we'll also be doing a couple other fundraisers throughout the year, whether it's dine outs or other things that'll go towards fifth grade science camp. So we do our best to get the cost as low as possible.
0: Yeah. And when is the camp?
3: It's towards the end of the year.
0: Okay.
3: So yes. So we have some time.
0: Yeah, have some time.
3: It is a big cost, so we have to start as early as possible.
0: Okay. That sounds good. And then my last question for you, Prudence, is so if you are going to scoop up some ice cream like we said you're going to do, and if a friend comes up of yours, are you going to give them a little bit extra than other people, or are you going to be really fair across the board and never think of doing something like that?
2: No, I believe we should all keep it fair. If I like were to accidentally scoop a tiny bit more than
0: if it like, happens accidentally
2: whatever. Yeah, but I'm not going to give extra to anyone.
0: That's good, because they're pretty big scoops, I hear, anyway. They're pretty good size. Oh, boy, this is making me hungry for ice cream, I'll tell you that. Right now, I want some. Well, thank you so much for coming in today. Again, this is the Ice Cream Social at Boulder Creek Elementary on Friday, August 28th from 5 to 7 p.m., and this is a great fundraiser for the fifth grade science camp. And as you heard Melissa say, it's pretty expensive to get go to camp, $500 for 4 days. So if you're a wealthy person in the community and you think, well, I'm not going to be able to go to the ice cream thing, but I'm going to kick them $1,000, I think that would be a great idea. We'll see if it happens.
3: Graciously take it.
0: All right. Thanks for coming in today. And we will see you guys at the Ice Cream Social.
3: Thank you so much.
1: Thank you.
0: All right. Thanks so much. Take care. All right. That's kids from the Boulder Creek Elementary School there. All right. Listen a little Van Halen again, and we'll see you in a few minutes.
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1: Hey, girl.
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1: Come inside. Oh, you're not gonna stay? Okay, well, look, I know things have been hard between you and me. But before you start pointing fingers, I know what we got to do.

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And that was Tube City with the Trashmen. That's right. 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This is the beginning of the Tuesday Drive Time Show. I'm your host, Stir Fry, just mixing it up, chopping it up, keeping it fresh for you here while you're on your drive home or wherever you might be. 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I got some Mother Corn Shuckers up. They're going to be at the KBCZ Music Fest this weekend, this Saturday, August 29th. And doors open at 1, Corn Shuckers go on at 2. 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

0: And that was Rod Stewart with Every Picture Tells a Story. That album came out in 1971. Mixture of rock, country, blues, soul, and folk. Before that, we had some Dirt Rakers with Old Window. Local yokels there. We also had Redwood Express, also local, with Bird. And then we also had the Mothercorn Shuckers, Eyes Wide Open. And the Mothercorn Shuckers are playing this weekend. They are starting out the whole KBCZ Music Fest on Saturday. So starting at the top of the hour at 2 p.m. So you want to get there a little early to catch them. What do we got going on now? We got some drive time, traffic and weather to do now. 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There's more online at travismartinplumbing.com, or the phone number is 831-461-4300. And the traffic right now is looking pretty good, folks. Just a lot of backup going south on Highway 1 through Capitola. Actually, there is a little bit of a break, it looks like, in the traffic. And it kind of frees up a little bit there, if I'm right. So it's really not that bad today. Going north is no problem until you get into Santa Cruz proper, which it is a little backed up there on Mission Street. Of course, on Highway 9, we've got some backup at the bridge repairs that are going on, and also in Felton at Graham Hill Road, Mount Hermon Road and Highway 9. Highway 1 is looking free and clear up and down the beach. The beach is so beautiful. The ocean is just magnificent. I went yesterday and had a wonderful time with Sam the Ram. And it was just perfect to get into the water. The water was 62 degrees, if you can believe that. What do we got here for the weather? This KBCZ weather report is brought to you by the Santa Cruz Fair, celebrating apple pies and starry skies. Apple pies and starry skies. I love it. September 16th through the 20th. 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And the weather today was hot. So definitely tonight, a low of 59. So that's quite higher than normal. It's been at my place about 50 at night. So the high tomorrow is looking like, in Boulder Creek, going to be a high of 98. Ooh, that is hot. And a low of 60 tomorrow night. Thursday, a high of 96. Low of 59 on Thursday night, 90 on Friday, and 86 on Saturday. So we're going to have a really nice weekend for the KBCZ Music Fest. So Scotts Valley, we've got a little bit of the same. We got a high of 89 tomorrow, a little cooler, 88 Friday, 82 on Friday, and 79 on Saturday. As far as Santa Cruz goes, it's going to be a low of 61 tonight, a high of 86 tomorrow, 85 on Thursday, 79 on Friday, and 75 on Saturday. So cooling off towards the weekend. Thank you, Travis Martin Plumbing and the Santa Cruz County Fair, for supporting the Drive Time show. Okay, we got some more music ahead. I got a little Towns Van Zandt, Still Looking for You, here on the Drive Time show.
1: Well, ain't much that I ain't tried. Fast living, slow suicide. When you're running in a place to hide, just looking for you. All my friends, they all agree.

Oh, yeah, that was Leroy Sibbles with Express Yourself. We also had Mink DeVille with Stand By Me. That goes out to Sam the Ram. All right. We also had Judy Sill with There's a Rugged Road. We also had some Town Van Zant with Still Looking For You. And you're listening to KBCZ Boulder Creek Community Radio. This is the Drive Time Show. I'm your host, Stir Fry. And it's time to do a little bit of a tribute to the late Dolly Parton. What a beautiful soul. Unfortunately, she passed away today. And so she has definitely been someone who has inspired me in my life. She was an American musician, actress, philanthropist, and businesswoman, dubbed the Queen of Country. So can you believe that she is most honored, a female country performer, and received various accolades, including 11 Grammy Awards, 3 Emmy Awards, and the Jean Herschel Humanitarian Award, along with nominations for 2 Academy Awards, 6 Golden Globe Awards, and a Tony Award. She wrote her first song at the age of 6. She performed regularly on TV at the age of 10 and made her first recording at age 11. So she became a professional songwriter at the age of 16. That's right. And she composed more than 3,000 songs. And this song, I Will Always Love You by Dolly Parton, is now. And I'll mix just maybe a couple of her people that inspired her. But really, an amazing woman. And here it is, I Will Always Love You by Dolly Parton.

Blue Moon of Kentucky. That was Paul McCartney covering a Bill Monroe song, which inspired Dolly Parton. So I thought I'd play that. We also had Dolly Parton with Jolene. We had Kitty Wells, which was another woman who definitely inspired Dolly Parton with I Can't Stop Loving You. And I started out that whole set with Dolly Parton with I Will Always Love You. Just wanted to share a couple more things. So we had Dolly was a very authentic person, and she had some quotes. So she has been quoted to say, quote, find out who you are and do it on purpose. I like that one. And then another one, I'm not going to limit myself just because people won't accept the fact that I can do something else. And interesting, she also said, quote, if you talk bad about country music, it's like saying bad things about my mama. Them's fighting words. So I can just hear her voice behind that. We're going to play one more song by Dolly. This is Shine. It's a single by Dolly Parton. It was released on in July 9th of 2001 by Sugar Hill Records. It's the fourth single from Dolly's 38 solo studio album, Little Sparrow. It was written by Ed Roland and produced by Steve Buckingham. So here you go. Shine, Dolly Parton.

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And that was Diana Ross with Love Hangover. Yeah, that is such a great disco tune. And guess what? I have a couple tickets to give away to the Mountain Winery this coming August 30th, Sunday. Diana Ross at the Mountain Winery. That's right. All tickets are at will call. If you've won drive time tickets within the past 60 days, hold off so that others can have a chance to win these tickets. Diana Ross defines an icon, a national treasure with magnificent legacy that has changed the course of music history and popular music. Miss Ross is a creator of life, an alchemist, and just such an amazing opportunity to go see her. So if you want to give me a call here at Boulder Creek Community Radio, KBCZ 89.3 FM, 831-703-4420. That's right, 831-703-4420. If you want two tickets to go see Diana Ross this coming Sunday, August 30th. All right. We're going to continue with some more music. Give me a key call and we'll get you those tickets. This next song is Black Heat, You Should Have Listened, here on KBCZ 89.3.